0: traditions for people like Billy Cobham, mm-hmm. and you know, like yeah. fusion, all that stuff.
1: You can really hear that fusion influence in Marcus's music, especially on his new record, Journey to the New. Let's spend some time with it. Here's Voltaire, featuring Morgan Guerin on iwi, David Varelas on piano, Emmanuel Michael on guitar, Rashawn Carter on acoustic bass, and Bernice Travis on electric bass.

0: That was drummer Marcus Gilmore and his group with Voltaire, recorded live at the Village Vanguard. Marcus has truly shaped the sound of his own, and he's been putting in the work to make himself sound that way since he was a kid. It's just been so wonderful to watch your evolution through the years, man. You know, we go back a long way. It's one of the most beautiful things to see young drummers coming on the scene who are in their late teens, early 20s, and they're like, Marcus Gilmore is the cat. You got a whole generation of young drummers out there emulating you. How does that make you feel, man?
1: You know, that's cool. It's cool. You know, just doing what I feel like I'm supposed to be doing, and you know, it's good that people can receive it and get inspired by it. That's always a beautiful thing.
0: His creativity really sets him apart. The inventiveness, the intention behind his playing. So I asked him about his work ethic, what musicians call shedding.
1: I don't have a choice. In these days, there have been different periods of my life where I would shed more in different kinds of ways. Like when I was younger, I had more time. I just had more time to shed specific kind of things. Now it's harder to carve the space out to get at the kit and shed.
0: Right.
1: But the reality is the creativity in me is always way beyond what I feel like I'm able to materialize or what I'm able to like manifest. So I feel like at my best, I'm like creatively in terms of what I'm able to be successful with what I'm actually hearing, I'm like only like 50%. Cause I hear so much more, but it's just like, I just gotta
0: scary.
1: Be okay with what I got.
0: You mean you hear more than
1: I hear so much more. I hear so much more.
0: Let's hear a little bit of what Marcus is hearing. This is Interlude 1.

That was drummer Marcus Gilmore and his group with Interlude 1, recorded live from the Village Vanguard in 2024. When we come back, Marcus and I talk about that hallowed stage and play a little game I think you'll enjoy. I'm Christian McBride.

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The estate of Joan B. Kroc, whose bequest serves as an enduring investment in the future of public radio, and seeks to help NPR produce programming that meets the highest standard of public service in journalism and cultural expression. And the John D. and Catherine T. MacArthur Foundation, supporting creative people and effective institutions committed to building a more just, verdant, and peaceful world. More information is at macfound.org. 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

0: Welcome back to Jazz Night in America. I'm Christian McBride. Ah, yes, the Village Vanguard, where every jazz musician worth their salt aims to play. On the walls of this historic nightclub in New York's Greenwich Village are pictures of all the legends who have played and recorded there. John Coltrane made live at the Village Vanguard. So did Bill Evans, Sunday at the Village Vanguard. Also, those infamous Sonny Rollins sessions where he kept changing the rhythm section. Recording at the Vanguard is not only one of the highest achievements for a jazz artist, but it's almost kind of like a rite of passage. I know from experience, that basement is one of the most special places to make music anywhere in the world. And now, drummer Marcus Gilmore becomes part of that lineage. Congratulations on your new recording, Journey to the New, recorded live at the Village Vanguard.
1: Thank you so much.
0: Tell me about that.
1: I've been performing at the Vanguard for some time now with other people, but first time I went in there as a leader actually was in 2022. And it was a last minute thing, actually. Something happened. George Cables was supposed to be there, and he couldn't make it last minute, so they asked me to throw something together. Luckily, I was able to get, you know, a couple people that I'm used to working with, which is a core trio of the ensemble that you hear on the record, which is basically David Bareilles and Rashawn Carter. You know, that was my first time really getting to play at the Vanguard as a leader, but also just six straight nights with, yes, to really work on different music and use that time and space to experiment and stuff.
0: Marcus's first appearance at the Vanguard was such a success, they kept calling him back. For each booking, his sound grew and his band evolved, adding some new members along the way, like multi-instrumentalist Morgan Guerin and guitarist Emmanuel Michael. Let's hear them in action on this record. Here's Cape Stride.

0: That was Marcus Gilmore's Cape Stride, featuring the drummer with Morgan Guerin on iwi, David Varelas on piano, Emmanuel Michael on guitar, and Rashawn Carter on double bass, from his album Journey to the New, recorded live at the Village Vanguard. Since Marcus has now added his own chapter to the Vanguard's history, I hit him with a few rapid-fire questions about that legendary club. Okay, here we go. Number one, most surreal moment you've ever had on that stage?
1: Probably sitting in on my grandfather's drums with his group.
0: Woo! There you go.
1: Let me tell you something. Because you know him, yeah, right? Yeah. It was one of the moments where he was like really going in, like pretty hard. Like he was going in. And then at some point, I was sitting on the couch, he turned around, he was like, get up here. I was like,
0: wow.
1: I was like, me? He was like, you? I was like, now? After you done played all the drums, you want me to get up here? I was like, okay, I can't say no.
0: No.
1: I can't do that.
0: Okay, best meal within 3 blocks of the Vanguard.
1: It depends. Like for time, if you're on a time crunch in between sets, for a quick meal that has good protein and has some veggies and stuff, I will go to Taco Mahal because it's good in the crunch. Like
0: right,
1: you can get
0: right.
1: it and get make it in time for the next set.
0: Right, you know, right, right.
1: Get you some lamb protein or salmon or something. Like if you eat meat or fish, you know, you have options. So.
0: All right, here's the last one. First Live at the Vanguard album you remember hearing?
1: Ooh. I would say it must have been one of the Train ones.
0: Right.
1: Because that's like the main one that I still go back to.
0: Yeah.
1: Every now and then I still come back to it at some point. And there's so many days, right?
0: Yes.
1: But before I actually heard the Live at the Vanguard series of Train, I probably just heard that one song that was at the end of the Live at Newport, 63.
0: Oh.
1: They put one of the songs right. of Grandpa's from the Vanguard at the end of the version that I had on CD. It had one of the songs that he sat in on. Somehow Elvin didn't make, you know, the story.
0: Right.
1: One of those songs, I think Chasing the Train might have been
0: right,
1: what it's called.
0: Right.

Ooh, that Train performance with Roy Haynes on drums never gets old. But let's bring it back to Marcus live at the Vanguard. Here's interlude two.

That was drummer Marcus Gilmore and his group with Interlude 2 from his record Journey to the New, live at the Village Vanguard. When Jazz Night in America returns, more music and more conversation with Marcus. I'm Christian McBride.

0: 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This is NPR.
1: You're listening to Jazz Night in America. I'm Christian McBride. Marcus Gilmore's new album titled Journey to the New seems appropriately named. As long as I've known him, he never stops exploring, shedding, and seeking the new. What are you looking the most forward to coming up? I mean, like, do you see yourself spending more time as a band leader or just kind of going with the flow and doing whatever cool projects come across your radar? Or,
2: well, this year I'm doing a lot with Journey to the New, mm-hmm. but I do have other things that I've been working on, and I'm still writing a lot of music. I would like to do some more orchestral stuff. I showcased my first orchestral piece that was commissioned right before the pandemic in 2020 in Cape Town, actually, with some members of the Cape Town Philharmonic.
1: What? Say what? What's the piece called?
2: It's called Pulse.

0: Yeah, so it's called Pulse. I do intend to write more orchestral music and maybe perform that piece some more too.
1: So did you have any previous experience in writing for ensembles at large?
0: No, but I just played in them through my studies and performing in orchestral ensembles as a percussionist.
1: Right.
0: And then eventually doing a lot of stuff playing drums with artists that were performing with orchestras, like with Chick.
1: Marcus is referring to the late great piano master Chick Corea. They recorded The Continents together, a sweeping project that blends jazz with orchestral classical ideas.
0: That's the first tour I ever did with him. Yeah.
1: Wow.
0: Back in 2006. And we recorded it later, I think in 2011. I did some gigs with a lot of other people, actually. It kind of kept happening where they were like, I'm going to do something for orchestra. I want Marcus to play drums.
1: Right.
0: Because, you know, you got to be real sensitive. And, yeah. You know, it's just a different world playing with all the strings.
1: Well, man, you got all of that, man. You one of the musicians I think of as a full circle.
0: Oh, thank you.
1: You know, there's not a lot you couldn't trust you to do 100% in any style, in any so-called genre, or any vibe. Marcus Gilmore, you're a Swiss Army knife.
0: Thank you. Appreciate that. Thank you so much.
1: Marcus Gilmore, the drummer who can do anything. We'll wrap by taking that journey to the new with the title track from Marcus's debut album. Here's Journey to the New.

That was Marcus Gilmore's Journey to the New, recorded live at the Village Vanguard. Featuring the drummer with Morgan Guerin on iwi, David Varelis on piano, Emmanuel Michael on guitar, Rashawn Carter on acoustic bass, and Bernice Travis on electric bass.

Jazz Night in America is a production of WBGO Studios and NPR Music. This episode was written and produced by Sarah Gilletti with Trevor Smith. Consulting senior producer Simon Rentner. Mastering by Ron Scalzo. Executive producer Stephen A. Williams. Soraya Muhammad is the executive producer at NPR Music. I'm Christian McBride.

0: 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The estate of Joan B. Kroc, whose bequest serves as an enduring investment in the future of public radio and seeks to help NPR produce programming that meets the highest standard of public service in journalism and cultural expression. And Carnegie Corporation of New York, working to reduce political polarization through philanthropic support for education, democracy, and peace. 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
1: 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Monday, we'll hear from trombonist Bill Watrous on our Jazz Retrospective. Tuesday, Kenny Barron. Wednesday, it's bass clarinetist Jason Stein. Pianist Chick Corea and pianist Jerry Allen wrap up our week of jazz from Blue Lake. It'll be a grand affair this week on Blue Lake Public Radio, WBLU Grand Rapids at 88.9, and WBLV Twin Lake and Muskegon at 90.3, a service of Blue Lake Fine Arts Camp.
2: Welcome to Nightlights. I'm David Brent Johnson. Vibraphonist Cal Jader brewed a form of Latin jazz fusion in the 1950s, blending mambo and salsa with bebop and West Coast jazz, and introducing what would come to be known as Latin jazz to a wider audience. In the next hour, we'll hear a variety of recordings that display the range of Jader's music in this era, featuring musicians such as saxophonist Stan Getz, pianist Dave Brubeck, Sonny Clark, Vince Guaraldi, and George Shearing, as well as percussionist Willie Bobo and Mongo Santamaria. It's More Than Mambo, Cal Jader in the 1950s, coming up on this edition of Nightlights.

vibraphonist Cal Jader performing Tumbao at Monterey in 1959 with Paul Horn on flute, Lonnie Hewitt on piano, Al McKibben on bass, Willie Bobo on drums, and Mongo Santamaria on bongos from the album Concerts by the Sea, Volume 2. Wachiwala. Vibraphonist and composer Cal Jader is often touted as an unlikely key figure in the early history of Latin jazz in the United States, largely because of his Swedish ethnicity. Though long in the making, what we now call Latin jazz, which draws on musical styles and rhythms from Latin America brought by immigrants to the U.S., began to emerge in the 1940s with the rise of Afro-Cuban jazz, propelled by bands and artists such as Machito, Mario Baza, Tita Puente, and Chano Pozo, and popularized to non-Latino audiences through the big bands of Dizzy Gillespie and Stan Kenton. Afro-Cuban jazz was built on clave, five-stroke pattern rhythms, and jazz harmonies and improvisation, and opened the door to further incorporation of Latin American influences, such as mambo. Cal Jader, born in St. Louis in 1925 to a husband and wife Swedish-American vaudeville team, was a jazz artist who rose to popularity in the mid-1950s primarily on the strength of his jazz mambo crossover records. Jader had been a tap dancing prodigy as a child, and growing up in San Francisco, got into jazz through the city's trad jazz scene. Jader began as a drummer and didn't start playing vibes until after his naval tour of duty came to an end in 1946. Now back in San Francisco, Jader befriended a young Dave Brubeck and became part of a progressive modernistic jazz circle that would have a strong influence on the 1950s West Coast jazz sound. The impressive trio that Brubeck led at the dawn of the 1950s, featuring Ron Crotty on bass and Jader on vibes, drums, and bongos, seemed headed to success until a swimming accident nearly killed Brubeck and sidelined him indefinitely. Jader eventually joined pianist George Shearing's popular group, and we'll hear him playing vibes with Shearing on Love Is Just Around the Corner. First, this Brubeck trio recording and unique arrangement of Body and Soul, featuring Cal Jader on bongos on Nightlights.

pianist George Shearing in Love Is Just Around the Corner, recorded in 1953 with Cal Jader on vibes, Toots Thielemans on guitar, Al McKibben on bass, and Bill Clark on drums. Jader before that on bongos with pianist Dave Brubeck and Ron Crotty on bass doing Body and Soul, recorded in 1950. Well, in the Shearing group, Al McKibben introduced Jader to the Afro-Cuban bands and artists on the New York City scene, a key factor in Jader's subsequent musical direction and success. Jader left Shearing and formed his Modern Mambo Quintet in early 1954, featuring Manuel Duran on piano, Carlos Duran on bass, Benny Velarde on timbales, bongos, and congas, and Edgar Rosales on congas. We'll hear that group doing Jader's composition Mamblues, which he would reprise nearly 20 years later as part of the soundtrack for the groundbreaking animated film Fritz the Cat. First, another Jader musical configuration doing Mario Bava's Mambo Inn on Nightlights.

Vibraphonist Cal Jader doing his composition Mom Blues in 1954 with Manuel Duran on piano, Carlos Duran on bass, Bayardo Velardo on timbales and bongos, and Edgar Rosales on conga from the album Mambo with Jader. Jader before that doing Mario Baza's Mambo Inn with Eddie Cano on piano, Al McKibben on bass, and Armando Peraza on conga and bongos, also recorded in 1954. Jader would record another version of Mambo Inn with his old boss George Shearing just a few days later. Although Jader's Latinized jazz records sold well for Fantasy, he continued to perform and record in more conventional jazz settings throughout the 1950s. As jazz critic Ted Gioia has noted, his discography tended to ping-pong between both approaches. A notable recording date in 1955 brought him together with pianist and eventual hard bop legend Sonny Clark, future Brubeck Quartet bassist Gene Wright, and saxophonist and West Coast Lester Young disciple Brew Moore. Here they are doing the standard, There Will Never Be Another You on Nightlights.

Vibraphonist Cal Jader performing There Will Never Be Another You with Brew Moore on tenor sax, Sonny Clark on piano, Gene Wright on bass, and Bobby White on drums, recorded in 1955. I'll have more of the 1950s music of Cal Jader in just a few moments. You can listen to many previous Nightlights programs on our website at wfiu.org/nightlights. I'm David Brent Johnson, and you're listening to More Than Mambo, Cal Jader in the 1950s on Nightlights.

I'm featuring the 1950s music of vibraphonist Cal Jader on this edition of Nightlights. Near the end of 1956, Jader brought a pianist he'd worked with earlier in the decade into the group by the name of Vince Guaraldi. Guaraldi, who would go on to score a hit in the early 1960s with Cast Your Fate to the Wind, before embarking on a series of jazzy scores for Charlie Brown TV specials, had his own special brew of blues, boogie-woogie, and bebop, as well as an affinity for Latin rhythms that made him a perfect fit for Jader's music in any setting. In this next set, we'll hear a historic date that brought Jader and Guaraldi together with saxophonist Stan Getz and several other eventual Jazz Hall of Famers, preceded by this live recording at San Francisco's Black Hawk Night Club in 1957, a playful Vince Guaraldi tribute to the popular modern jazz quartet entitled Thinking of You, MJQ, on Nightlights.

Cal Jader and saxophonist Stan Getz performing Jader's Lizanne with Vince Guaraldi on piano, Eddie Duran on guitar, Scott LaFaro on bass, and Billy Higgins on drums, recorded in 1958. Jader before that at San Francisco's Blackhawk nightclub in 1957, doing Vince Guaraldi's playful tribute, Thinking of You, MJQ, with Gene Wright on bass and Al Torre on drums. We're going to hear two live performances from 1958 next that also feature two important additions to Jader's late 1950s group, Willie Bobo and Mongo Santa Maria. Jader had met both musicians several years before in New York City through Al McKibben, and their dual percussive power on drums and congas, in tandem with Guaraldi on piano and McKibben on bass, made for what some critics think is Jader's best group from this era. We'll hear them at the very first Monterey Jazz Festival concert in 1958, doing Ray Bryant's Cubana Chant, a staple of Jader's repertoire, and the same group earlier that summer on the Stars of Jazz weekly TV program, Cal Jader and Crow's Nest on Nightlights.

Vibraphonist Cal Jader performing Ray Bryant's Cubano Chant at the very first Monterey Jazz Festival in 1958, with Vince Guaraldi on piano, Al McKibben on bass, Willie Bobo on drums, and Mongo Santamaria on congas. The same group before that doing Jader's Crow's Nest on the TV show Stars of Jazz in June of 1958. Vince Guaraldi left Jader's group in 1959 and would go on to great fame writing and recording music for a long run of Charlie Brown TV specials. Willie Bobo and Mongo Santamaria would become well-established figures in their own right as well. Jader himself would score a big hit in the 1960s with his recasting of the Dizzy Gillespie Chano Pozo tune Guaquiguaro as Soul Sauce and explore other musical directions before dying of a heart attack while on tour in 1982 at the age of 56. I'll close with two live performances featuring the group in the wake of Guaraldi's departure. We'll hear You Stepped Out of a Dream at the Black Hawk in 1960, and this notable first recording of a Mongo Santamaria composition that would become a jazz standard performed by John Coltrane and many others, and that exemplifies the kind of Latin jazz fusion and evolution that Cal Jader and others pursued in the post-World War II era. Here's Cal Jader at Monterey in 1959 and Afro Blue on Nightlights.

0: I closed with vibraphonist Cal Jader performing You Stepped Out of a Dream at San Francisco's Black Hawk Nightclub in 1960, with Lonnie Hewitt on piano, Victor Venegas on bass, and Willie Bobo on drums. Jader before that with the first recorded performance of Mongo Santamaria's Afro Blue at Monterey in 1959, with Paul Horn on flute, Lonnie Hewitt on piano, Al McKibben on bass, Willie Bobo on drums, and Mongo Santamaria on bongos, from the album Concerts by the Sea, Volume 1. Thanks for tuning in this edition of Nightlights. Special thanks to Ken Dryden. 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Nightlights is a production of WFIU and part of the educational mission of Indiana University. I'm David Brent Johnson, wishing you good listening for the week ahead.
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Pat Martino back in 1967. Trudy Pitts backing him up on organ, the tune Just Friends. I'm Jana Lee Ross. Thanks for listening to Jazz with me.

you are the promised kiss of springtime that makes the lonely winter seem long. 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
1: 땡큐 베리 머치. 땡큐. 땡큐 so much.

That's a Tom Harrell song called Sail Away. The trio of Kenny Barron on piano, Charlie Hayden on bass, and Roy Haynes on drums from Kenny Barron's record called Wanton Spirit. Before that, All the Things You Are, burning through that, Andy Bay on the piano and singing and swinging it. Began that set with Bob's Place. Live at the Left Bank in 1969, Freddie Hubbard, Benny Maupin with him on sax, and Kenny Barron playing piano. I'm Janie Lee Ross. Thanks again for listening to Jazz with me.

Wow, not an easy tune to play and not an easy tune to sing, and she does both. Karen Allison singing and playing piano, the Bill Evans song, Turn Out the Stars. And before that, live in 1996, Lee Konitz on sax with Brad Meldo on piano, Charlie Hayden on bass, the Jerome Kern tune, The Song Is You. I'm Jana Lee Ross. Thanks so much for listening to Jazz with me. Let's finish out the hour with Bill Evans, 1961, the record Explorations, with him, Scott LaFaro on bass, Paul Motion on drums. The tune, Beautiful Love.

Beautiful Love from the 1961 album Explorations. Bill Evans at the piano with Paul Motion on drums and Scott LaFaro, a very kindred spirit for Bill Evans, the very gifted bassist Scott LaFaro, who was killed in a car accident just a few months after that recording. I'm Jana Lee Ross. Thanks so much for listening to Jazz with Me. You can get in touch anytime and let us know what you love about jazz. 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

That's one called Code Blue from guitarist Dave Stryker and his trio with special guest Bob Mincer. The album Groove Street with McClinty Hunter on drums, the organist Jared Gold. I'm John Hill, your host for this Jazz Hour. Glad you could join me.

the great Brazilian keyboardist Antonio Adolfo. His album called Love, Cole Porter. Of course, that was I Concentrate on You. It's an album of Cole Porter's songs. Antonio Adolfo with trombonist Rafael Rocha, along with his usual accompanists, Lula Galvao on guitar, bassist Jorge Elder, the drummer Rafael Barada, percussionist Dada Costa, with Jesse Stock on trumpet, and alto saxophonist Danilo Sina, and on flute, Marcelo Martins. Antonio Adolfo, Love, Cole Porter. We opened the set with the great John Coltrane. Train playing soprano sax with the title track from his album My Favorite Things. McCoy Tyner was the pianist, Steve Davis on bass, Elvin Jones was the drummer. Classic Coltrane from October 1960. We're listening to jazz. I'm John Hill. Music here from the Louis Malle movie Elevator to the Gallows, a la Miles Davis.

Every now and then, if you're in the Saturday Night Live audience, you'll get to hear the great trombonist Steve Turay play his conch shells. The audience at the nightclub Smoke had that opportunity here. Steve Turay with a Lee Morgan tune called Mr. Kenyatta, featuring Nicholas Payton on trumpet. Ron Blake was the tenor saxophonist with Isaiah J. Thompson at the piano, drummer Lenny White, and the great bassist Buster Williams. All stars, Steve Turay and his band. The album is called Sonyas, preceded by a wonderful vocalist by the name of Lisa Rich, who has been away for a moment dealing with some medical issues, but she's made a masterful return on an album called As Long As You're Living. Lisa Rich doing the title track there, the lyrics written by the great Oscar Brown Jr. She's accompanied here by Mark Copeland at the piano, Drew Gress is the bassist, and Dave Ballou on trumpet. Lisa Rich from her album As Long As You're Living. We're listening to Jazz.

saxophonist Michael O'Neill and vocalist Tony Lindsay have done it again. Their album is called Synergy. There Will Never Be Another You. Michael O'Neill with Eric Jacobson on trumpet, the pianist John R. Burr, bassist Dan Feisley with drummer Jason Lewis and percussionist Omar Ledesma. Synergy, the name of the album. Tony Lindsay with the Michael O'Neill Sextet. Opening the set, pianist Oscar Peterson from his album A Time for Love, recorded in Helsinki in 1987, with Joe Pass on guitar. Dave Young was the bassist, Martin Drew the drummer. Oscar's tune, Sushi. I'm John Hill. Thanks for joining me for jazz this hour. As always, my pleasure. I'll see you later. Coltrane's Giant Steps from pianist Michel Camilo.

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pianist, composer, arranger Yumi Lee from her recording Introspection. We heard her composition Gimmick. Thank you so much for joining me. You're with D. Alexander. This is Jazz.

Leslie Buchelman and Jeremy Kahn from Tonight at Noon, Explorations into Music of Leonard Bernstein and Charles Mingus. And we heard Duke Ellington's Sound of Love, composition by Charles Mingus. And before that, we heard from Mr. Bill Frisell from his recording, Four. And he's supported by Gregory Tardy, Jonathan Blake, and Gerald Clayton. And we heard his composition, Look Out for Hope. Let's continue with John Coltrane and Don Cherry from the Avant-Garde, The Blessing. Don Cherry trumpet, Coltrane soprano, Charlie Hayden bass, Ed Blackwell drums.

Miss Betty Carter, stating a fact, something big is going to happen from Inside Betty Carter. And right before that, Doug Carn from Revelation with Fatherhood. You're with D. Alexander. This is Jazz.

Oh, yeah, the genius of Ray Charles. Singing Standards, Making Whoopee, a live performance. Right before that, we heard from the Alvin Queen Trio from the Night Train to Copenhagen with I Got It Bad and That Ain't Good. Here's James Whiteman on piano along with Harvey S. Bass, Alvester Garnett on drums from Sonic Realities. Let's take a listen to September Song.

Educator, guitarist, composer Mr. Scott Hesse from his recording and the title track on Calligram Records, Intention, recorded live in front of an audience at Pro Musica. Special thanks to Mr. Ken Christensen for recording, documenting this concert. And he's supported by Clark Summers on bass and Dana Hall on drums and cymbals. Thank you so much for joining me during this hour of music. I've had a wonderful time sharing it with you. Hope you've had a great time as well. Please don't forget to share this music with your children because they are listening. We got to pass the baton on to them. You know what I mean? Until we are together again, please take care of yourself. If you have any questions or comments, you may reach out to us by email at jazznetwork@wfmt.com. We look forward to hearing from you. Very interested in your comments. 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This is your life. 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

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Monday, we'll hear from trombonist Bill Watrous on our Jazz Retrospective. Tuesday, Kenny Barron. Wednesday, it's bass clarinetist Jason Stein. Pianist Chick Corea and pianist Jerry Allen wrap up our week of jazz from Blue Lake. 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

Educator, composer, trumpeter, Mr. Marcus Carroll. From his recording, The Ancestors Call, we heard Generational Response. Thank you so much for joining me. You're with D. Alexander. Great music in store for you. Glad you decided to tune in. So let's hang out and have a great time. This is Jazz.

Billie Holiday sounds so good on that recording, from the actual recording entitled Blue Moon. She's singing the title track. She sounds so good. And right before that, we heard from Jason Marshall from New Beginnings with a Mingus composition, Peggy's Blue Skylight. I don't know why I have Peggy Sue on the brain. Let's continue with this phenomenal music with Roxy Coss from Disparate Parts. Let's listen to the composition, The Spirit.

Celebrating 100 years of the lady with that phenomenal voice, Miss Sarah Vaughan, her centennial from It's a Man's World. I'm just wild about Harry. And before that, we heard from Ethan Iverson, the title track from his recording, Technically Acceptable. You've heard it right here with me, Dee Alexander. This is Jazz.

That's Charlie Apicella and Iron City Meet the Griots Speak from the recording Destiny Calling. We heard the composition Sparks. And before that, Sean Mason from the Southern Suite with his composition Final Voyage. Let's continue with Alan Harris from Kate's Soul Food. Autumn Has Found You.

Charlton Singleton from his recording Crossroads. He's on trumpet, and we heard the composition On the Avenue. Thank you so much for joining me during this hour of music. Hope you've enjoyed it. Until we are together again, please take care. Your D. Alexander, this is Jazz.

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That's Makaya McCraven from Deciphering the Message on Blue Note, Autumn in New York. You with D. Alexander, this is Jazz.

Oh, yes, Billy Valentine and the absolute universal truth. We heard the composition, My People, Hold On. If you ever have an opportunity to see this gentleman in a concert setting, he's unbelievable. Wonderful personality and just a talent beyond compare. You owe it to yourself. If he's ever in your town, check out Billy Valentine. Right before that, we heard from Butcher Brown from hashtag King Butcher with Tidal Wave. Let's continue with Marquise Hill from his meditation tape. Good morning.

Christian McBride from New John, Walking Funny. And before that, we heard from Miss Dara Tucker from Dreams of Waking, Music for a Better World, You Haven't Done Nothing. And you've heard this music right here with me, D. Alexander. And this is Jazz.

Michelle and Degale Cello from Ventriloquism with Waterfalls. And right before that, we heard from Christopher McBride with his composition Lady D from his recording Ramon. Let's continue with Nicholas Payton from Drip with The Backward Step.

Nabate Isle from Eclectic Excursions with Sultriness. Before that, Brandy Younger from Brand New Life, If It's Magic. And Melody Dychen, her homage to Sting, Shape of My Heart. And you've heard it right here with me, D. Alexander. And this is Jazz.

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I'm going to play for you a very interesting composition by American composer Joan Tower, which was commissioned by 65 different orchestras from all 50 states. It's called Made in America. We will get to that in just a few minutes. I'm Peter Van de Graaff. First, we have Lazar Gosman, violin, also leading the Tchaikovsky Chamber Orchestra. This piece is a lot of fun. The Souvenir of America, or Variations on Yankee Doodle by Henri Vieuxtemps.

music composed for a concert tour of, not surprisingly, the United States as part of the American Centennial in 1876 by the Belgian violinist composer Henri Vieuxtemps, the Souvenir d'Amérique, Souvenir of America, or Variations on Yankee Doodle Dandy. In 2005 came the music we will hear now. It is called Made in America, and an appropriate title for a work commissioned by 65 different smaller budget orchestras in all 50 states. It had its premiere in New York. It's music of Joan Tower, and the piece is recorded here by the Nashville Symphony, conducted by Leonard Slatkin.

Leonard Slatkin conducting the Nashville Symphony. Music by American composer Joan Tower from 2005 called Made in America. This also a very American composition, a very recognizable one at that, written in the midst of World War II, The Fanfare for the Common Man by Aaron Copland, as Gerard Schwartz conducts the Seattle Symphony.

That was one of a number of fanfares commissioned by the Cincinnati Symphony in the midst of World War II, 1942 the year. The title is inspired by a quote by a politician about the century of the common man. It's called The Fanfare for the Common Man, and it's by Aaron Copland. That was the Seattle Symphony, or brass and percussion thereof, conducted by Gerard Schwartz. Another fanfare, this from 2004 by Christopher Tucker. It's called the Ceremonial Fanfare.

Eugene Corporone and the Lone Star Wind Orchestra with a ceremonial fanfare, written in 2004 by the American composer Christopher Tucker. Now on to Mozart. Mozart was one of the great pianists of his day, and when he arrived in Vienna, he sought to make an impact by composing and performing for the public. Several piano concertos. That's when he wrote most of his concertos. We will hear now the piano concerto number 21 in C, his Kirchhoff 467, in a performance by the English Chamber Orchestra conducted by Daniel Barenboim, and he also acts as the pianist. This is from the recordings of all 27 of Mozart's piano concertos.

That music dating from 1785 Vienna, and it's by Mozart. Piano Concerto number 21 in C, Kirchhoff 467. Daniel Barenboim conducted the English Chamber Orchestra, soloed as well. Here is the spinning song of Mendelssohn with, again, Daniel Barenboim.

and Rapids at 88.9, and WBLV Twin Lake and Muskegon at 90.3, a division of Blue Lake Fine Arts Camp. Peter Vandegraff speaking. I came across an anonymous piece from Earthy, England, and it's called To Be or Not to Be. And yes, this is the very famous text, To Be or Not to Be, from Hamlet. That's the question, whether to be nobler in the mind, to suffer the slings and arrows of outrageous fortune, et cetera, et cetera. And it brought to mind that maybe I should be playing a whole sequence of Hamlet-inspired music. But first this.

Douglas Nasrallah and Andrew Lawrence King with that anonymous setting of Shakespeare's To Be or Not To Be. Hamlet and symphonic poems for you here. We have a couple of them to enjoy and then listen to a Fauré piano trio. The first symphonic poem about Shakespeare's Hamlet is by the man who invented the form of symphonic poem, Franz Liszt. Some of his symphonic poems are inspired actually by poems, others by paintings. This is inspired by a single character, not just the play itself, but this focuses on simply a depiction of the character Hamlet. It doesn't tell the story of the play at all. 1858 music by Liszt is played by the Berlin Philharmonic, conducted by Zubin Mehta.

Symphonic poem by Franz Liszt. Hamlet from 1858. Not a musical telling of the story of Hamlet, but a musical depiction of that tragic Shakespearean character. The Berlin Philharmonic, conducted by Zubin Mehta. Now let's expand that a bit now and listen to a symphonic poem, yes, about Hamlet, but also about Ophelia. And this is by the American composer from around the same time, younger than Liszt, but around the same time, Edward McDowell. And the two knew each other as well, by the way. This is the Ulster Orchestra, conducted by Takuo Yuasa.

symphonic poem by the American composer Edward MacDowell, depicting the two characters of Hamlet and Ophelia from Shakespeare's Hamlet. That was the Ulster Orchestra, conducted by Takuo Yuasa. Foray, straight ahead. One more piece inspired by Shakespeare's Hamlet. This is from the music for a production by Dmitri Shostakovich, and it's the Pantomime of the Actors.

Gothenburg Symphony, Nemi Järvi conducting the Pantomime of the Actors from the music for Shakespeare's Hamlet by Dmitri Shostakovich. Here is some chamber music now, some quite late chamber music by Gabriel Fauré. It's his Opus 120, Piano Trio. And this is a performance by the Floristan Trio. The personnel here are Anthony Marwood, violin, Richard Lester, cello, Susan Tomes, piano.

Some music composed by a 75-year-old Gabriel Fauré. His only piano trio, Opus 120, the Florestan Trio performed. This is a dance called a Villanelle for piccolo and piano by Francis Poulenc.

William Bennett performed on the piccolo with John York at the piano, and that is the Villanelle by Poulenc. This is Blue Lake Public Radio, WBLU Grand Rapids at 88.9 and WBLV Twin Lake and Muskegon at 90.3, a division of Blue Lake Fine Arts Camp. Father and Son Mozart with music for the horn. Let's begin with this concert rondo, Kirchhoff 371, by the son, Wolfgang Amadeus Mozart. And this has been arranged for horn and band, actually. We have a performance here by Elizabeth Halloyne playing the solo horn part.

Elizabeth Hallowing played the horn with the Dallas Wind Symphony. And that's the Concert Rondo in E-flat K371 by Wolfgang Amadeus Mozart. Before we hear a couple of Czech symphonic poems, we have this by the father of Wolfgang Amadeus Mozart, Leopold Mozart, his Horn Concerto in D. Dallas Chamber Orchestra, Ronald Neal the conductor, and the soloist is Gregory Hustis.

was the father of Mozart, who wrote that music, Leopold Mozart, his Horn Concerto in D. Gregory Hustis soloed with the Dallas Chamber Orchestra, conducted by Ronald Neal. Stay tuned as we're going to listen to a couple of Czech symphonic poems, but not by the usual composers of Dvořák and Smetana. We're going to go a little further afield. But before we move on, let's hear something by the son of the composer we just heard, namely Wolfgang Amadeus Mozart. This is one of, in fact, the very last of the 12 horn duos by Mozart, Martin von der Merwe and Bob Stuhl perform.

the last of 12 horn duos by Mozart, Martin van der Merwe and Bob Stuhl. Next up, a couple of Czech symphonic poems, and let's begin with one by a man who has some nice round dates, lived from 1850 to 1900. His name is Zdeněk Fibich, making him a contemporary of Dvořák and Smetana. In fact, Smetana conducted world premieres of a couple of works of Fibich. But this is a symphonic poem called Toman and the Wood Nymph, and tells the story of Toman, a youth, fleeing from the faithlessness of his beloved to an oblivion offered by the embrace of the wood nymph. Here's the Czech National Symphony, Marek Štílec is the conductor.

symphonic poem by Zdeněk Fibich called Toman and the Wood Nymph. Czech National Symphony, Marek Štíliec was the conductor. Here is another symphonic poem, these strongly influenced by those of Dvořák and Smetana. Another Czech composer here, Vítězslav Novák, lived from 1870 to 1949. And this is inspired by an actual poem by Hans Christian Andersen called Eternal Longing. It's simply a musical picture of swans flying. One comes down to rest softly upon the water. A light breeze got up. The swan took off flying toward the rising sun. But he flew alone, his heart full of desire. Here is the Royal Liverpool Philharmonic, Libor Pešek, the conductor now. Eternal Longing, a symphonic poem by Vítězslav Novák.

symphonic poem from 1903, written along the Adriatic Sea, actually, but by a Czech composer. Vítězslav Novák, his name, and inspired by a Hans Christian Andersen poem that's called Eternal Longing. That recording was by the Royal Liverpool Philharmonic Orchestra, so an English orchestra, but a Czech conductor, Libor Pešek. A little more by Zdeněk Fibich, who lived from 1850 to 1900. A bit ago, we heard a symphonic poem of his, and this is one of his moods, impressions, and reminiscences. Very vivid diary, musical diary of his life.

0: one of a large collection of piano pieces by the Czech composer Zdeněk Fibich, called collectively Moods, Impressions, and Reminiscences. That was the 35th of over 365 pieces of music in that collection. Radoslav Kvapil played.
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0: Live from NPR News in Washington, I'm Korva Coleman. Israel and Iran continue to exchange missile fire. Iran fired missile toward Iran yesterday, rather Israel yesterday, after Israel carried out fresh attacks in Lebanon. Now, Houthi rebels in Yemen have also fired a missile toward Israel and threatened shipping in the Red Sea. There are no initial reports of injuries. NPR's Hadil Al-Shelchi has more.
1: Explosions were heard across Tehran and the cities of Isfahan and Tabriz, and Iran closed the airspace around the capital's international airport as Israel said it struck targets in Iran. Earlier in the day, Iran fired missiles towards Israel, triggering sirens in the north. It was the first such attack since a ceasefire took effect in early April, threatening ongoing efforts to negotiate an end to the conflict. Tehran had previously warned it would retaliate after Israel struck the southern suburbs of Beirut, despite a U.S. plea earlier in the week to avoid escalation. Israel said the strike in Lebanon was in response to rocket fire from the Iranian-backed Hezbollah into northern Israel earlier that day. Hadil Al-Shalchi, NPR News.
0: A few minutes ago, President Trump wrote online, Israel and Iran must immediately stop shooting. Health officials in Africa are warning the Ebola outbreak in Democratic Republic of the Congo is spreading. Reporter Emmett Livingstone is in DRC's capital, Kinshasa.
2: Ituri, a province in eastern Congo about the size of West Virginia, is the epicenter of the outbreak, with about 94% of recorded cases in Congo. And according to Congolese health authorities, the virus has now spread to half of the province's health zones. Now, it's hard to gauge the scale of this crisis, but there are clues that suggest it's much larger than the official figures suggest.
0: Emmett Livingstone reporting. The House of Representatives will take up two measures this week. One would renew a key American spying power. The other is a bill that would pay for 3 years of federal immigration enforcement. NPR's Eric McDaniel reports that immigration enforcement measure was held up in the Senate.
3: The $70 billion in immigration enforcement money was first delayed by President Trump's push for $1 billion in Secret Service money for his ballroom project. That push failed. Then the money was held up by his fund to give taxpayer bucks to folks who claim they've been victimized by the government. That's currently on hold due to a court decision, though Trump says he hopes to revive it. House Republicans intend to send this immigration enforcement deal, passed by the Senate Friday, to the White House sometime this week. Then on to their next challenge, renewing Section 702 of the Foreign Intelligence Surveillance Act, which lets the government collect foreigners' communications abroad. That fight got complicated, though, when Trump named a controversial pick to be acting director of national intelligence. Lawmakers have until Friday to work it out. Eric McDaniel, NPR News, Washington.
0: Jury selection starts in Los Angeles today in the federal trial of the man charged with setting a blaze that led to the deadly Palisades fire last year. That fire killed a dozen people. You're listening to NPR. Police in Toledo, Ohio, say they're looking for the suspects involved in a mass shooting on Saturday. 12 people were wounded at a city festival. Police in Toledo say the victims are now all in stable condition. Broadway's highest honors, the Tony Awards, were handed out last night at Radio City Music Hall in New York City. The event's host was the pop star Pink. Jeff London reports the honors were spread widely among many offerings.
4: If there was one clear winner of the night, it was the revival of Arthur Miller's Death of a Salesman. The atmospheric production set in a garage picked up 6 Tonys, including Best Revival of a Play. Elsewhere, the awards were more evenly spread. Ragtime picked up 4 awards, including Best Musical Revival, while Cats, the Jellicle Ball, picked up 3. Schmigadoon won 4 awards, including Best Musical. But the Lost Boys picked up 4 awards, too. Best Play went to Liberation. For NPR News, I'm Jeff London in New York.
0: Tonight is Game 3 of the NBA Finals. The New York Knicks lead the series against the San Antonio Spurs 2-0. They'll host the Spurs and President Trump in Madison Square Garden tonight. Mayor Mamdani will also attend. But a watch party planned for Knicks fans outside Madison Square Garden has now been canceled for security reasons. Other watch parties will go ahead. This is NPR.
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6: We excerpt here from Images or Images, Book 3 by Claude Debussy, which consists of three pieces for orchestra. This is the best known of those three by far. It's the second, called Iberia, referring to the Iberian Peninsula, or a piece inspired by Spain. Here's the Cleveland Orchestra and conductor Pierre Boulez.

That was Pierre Boulez conducting the Cleveland Orchestra in some music by Claude Debussy inspired by Spain. Iberia, the second of the three images, or images, for orchestra. We have another set of images, not by Debussy, but by another Frenchman, a contemporary of Debussy, although younger, a harpist named Marcel Tournier. He wrote these images for solo harp, and they're called Magical Birdcage, Bells in the Snow, and the Russian Peasant Dance. And this is played by Valérie Milot.

That was Valérie Milhaud playing the harp in some music by a man who was himself a great harpist, Marcel Tournier, lived from 1879 to 1951. We heard his Images, Suite Number 4, I suppose drawing or borrowing that title from similarly titled works of Claude Debussy. The three pieces were Magical Birdcage, Bells in the Snow, and The Russian Peasant Dance. Coming up, we have one of the symphonies of Haydn that's known as the Fire Symphony. First, the Fire Dance by Watkins.

Suzanne McDonald at the harp, playing The Fire Dance by Watkins. Here's one of the symphonies of Joseph Haydn. It's the symphony number 59 in A major. It has a subtitle attached to it. It's known as the Fire Symphony. It's thought to have been composed as incidental music for a play which had to do with a great fire. This is a performance from the complete recordings of the Haydn symphonies with Antal Dorati and Philharmonia Hungarica.

That is taken from, remarkably, the recordings of all 104 symphonies of Joseph Haydn and a couple more. There's actually symphonies letters A and B discovered after the symphonies were numbered of Haydn. But we heard the symphony number 59, the so-called Fire Symphony in A major with Philharmonia Hungarica and Antal Doradi. This is Vladimir Ashkenazy with a famous waltz of Chopin.

0: known as the Minute Waltz, the Opus 64, number 1 by Chopin. That was recorded by Vladimir Ashkenazy.
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2: 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I'm Alec Baldwin. 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
1: 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Partly sunny skies in the forecast for today, with a chance of showers and a slight chance of thunderstorms this afternoon, with highs in the upper 80s at 64 degrees, with partly cloudy skies right now in Grand Rapids. 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
3: Live from NPR News in Washington, I'm Korva Coleman. Israel and Iran have both fired ballistic missiles. It's the first such exchange between the bitter rivals since a Mideast ceasefire was declared. As NPR's Greg Myrie reports, this marks a major escalation that risks a return to a full-scale regional war.
4: Iran unleashed a barrage of missiles at Israeli military air bases that began late Sunday night. Israel says it shot down all the incoming fire and no injuries or damage was reported. Early Monday morning, dozens of Israeli warplanes took part in bombing Iranian air defenses in the western and central parts of the country.

0: This is according to the Israeli military. President Trump said on Truth Social that Israel and Iran must immediately stop shooting, but it was not clear whether they would heed his call. The latest attacks mark the most serious threat to the Middle East truce declared 2 months ago. Greg Myrie, NPR News, Tel Aviv.
1: Trump added more online comments last hour. He claimed both Israel and Iran are looking to do a, quote, immediate ceasefire. He says final negotiations are proceeding. The U.S. military is blockading Iranian ports. Trump says that will remain until a final deal is reached. Trump walked out of an interview yesterday with NBC News. The moderator of NBC's Meet the Press repeatedly questioned him about a controversial fund to pay people Trump claims were improperly targeted by the government. Trump also repeated several false claims about elections. NPR's Franco Ordonez says critics fear the fund will give money to people who attacked police defending the U.S. Capitol on January 6th.
2: Now, a lot of Republican lawmakers are concerned about the political implications. I mean, so much so that Trump's own attorney general tried to assure them that the fund was going away. But in the interview, Trump made very clear that he's not given up on the idea.
1: NPR's Franco Ordonez reporting. Jury selection starts today in Los Angeles in a federal trial. It's for the suspect accused of setting what turned into the deadly Palisades fire last year. Steve Futterman reports.
3: Jonathan Rinderknecht is charged with intentionally starting a different fire, the Lockman fire, just past midnight on January 1st last year. Prosecutors say the Lockman fire then smoldered underground for a week before resurfacing and exploding into the Palisades fire. Defense attorney Steve Haney says his client is not guilty. He says the Lockman fire was started by errant fireworks.
4: Jonathan did not start the fire on January 1st. We believe strongly it was started by a firework.
3: The Palisades fire led to the death of a dozen people. Nearly 7,000 structures were destroyed. For NPR News, I'm Steve Futterman in Los Angeles.
1: Meanwhile, the nearby Eaton fire, at the same time in the same area, killed 19 people. This is NPR. The U.S. Geological Survey says a powerful earthquake with a magnitude of 7.8 struck off the southern coast of the Philippines today. At least 32 people have been killed. The presidential election in Peru is too close to call. More than 90% of the ballots have been counted. Conservative Keiko Fujimori leads by a little more than 100,000 votes out of the millions of ballots cast. She's the daughter of a former authoritarian leader, and she's facing leftist Roberto Sanchez, a formerly jailed leader who once attempted a coup. And Pierre's Kerry Khan reports.
5: 27-year-old Ricardo Urrecalla says he's used to having bad choices when it comes to voting in Peru. He voted for the leftist Roberto Sanchez, not because he totally backs the current lawmaker, but he says voting for Keiko Fujimori, the daughter of former hardline president Alberto Fujimori, would be a step backward toward dictatorship.
6: Se hagan para el bien de todos, no para el bien de ciertos puntos.
5: We need decisions for the good of everyone and not for just a few connected people. Peru has seen at least 10 presidents win elections, be removed or resigned or jailed, with none having completed a full term since 2016. If Fujimori prevails as president, she'll be the latest in a string of wins for the right in Latin America. Kerry Khan, NPR News.
1: The National Hurricane Center says Tropical Storm Boris is off Mexico's southern Pacific coast. It's expected to bring very heavy rainfall when it makes landfall later today. I'm Corva Coleman, NPR News in Washington.
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8: 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The time is 7:06, and this is Blue Lake Public Radio. Norm Kittleson here with you on this Monday morning. Thanks for tuning in today, and I hope your day is off to a good start. On the program this morning, we'll be listening to music by Johann Strauss Jr., a symphony by Haydn, a guitar concerto by Vivaldi later on, and we'll begin the program with some music by Haydn in just a moment, but let's take a quick look at the weather forecast before we get to the music this morning. Partly sunny skies with a chance of showers and a slight chance of thunderstorms this afternoon with highs in the upper 80s. Showers and a chance of thunderstorms tonight with lows in the upper 60s. Tomorrow, showers are likely with a slight chance of thunderstorms in the morning, and then the chance of rain decreasing throughout the day tomorrow with highs in the lower 80s. Right now, it's 65 degrees with mostly sunny skies here on the campus of Blue Lake Fine Arts Camp. As promised, some music of Franz Joseph Haydn. This is the Scherzando No. 2 in C major.

Hans-Jörg Schellenberger conducted the Haydn Ensemble Berlin with the music of Haydn, the Scherzando No. 2 in C major. Good morning. The time is 7:15. Thanks for joining us for classical music this Monday morning here on Blue Lake Public Radio. 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Music by Ralph Vaughan Williams now. This is one of his more well-known and popular pieces, the Norfolk Rhapsody No. 1.

Music of Rafe Vaughan Williams, the Norfolk Rhapsody, number one, here performed by the London Philharmonic Orchestra under the baton of Bernard Haitink. Good morning. 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No tickets are needed for this concert. That's this Sunday at 3 p.m. Details are online at parkchurch.org. Here's the West Michigan weather forecast for today. Partly sunny skies. There's a chance of showers and a slight chance of thunderstorms this afternoon with highs in the upper 80s. Showers and a chance of thunderstorms overnight with lows in the upper 60s. Tomorrow, showers are likely and a slight chance of thunderstorms in the morning with a chance of rain decreasing throughout the day with highs in the lower 80s. Wednesday, mostly cloudy in the morning, then becoming mostly sunny. There's a 30% chance of showers and thunderstorms on Wednesday with highs in the upper 80s. Thursday, partly sunny with a 50% chance of showers and thunderstorms with highs in the mid 80s. And for Friday, sunny skies with highs in the lower 80s. It's currently 68 degrees with fair skies in Holland. Today's Blue Lake Public Radio Day sponsors are Michael and Mary Jean Keating, celebrating their 58th wedding anniversary. 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Let's listen now to the Starick Perry Duo, violinist Stephen Starick and pianist John Perry, performing the music of Beethoven, the Sonata for Violin and Piano No. 2.

music of Beethoven here on Blue Lake Public Radio. That was the Sonata for Violin and Piano number 2 in A major, Opus 12 number 2. We heard it performed by the Starick Perry duo, violinist Stephen Starick and pianist John Perry. The time is 7:47. Norm Kittleson here with you on this Monday morning. Thanks for tuning in. Hope your day is off to a good start and that you're enjoying the program so far. Some music from the Italian composer Mario Castelnuovo Tedesco, who emigrated to the United States and had quite a successful career here as a composer. And we're going to be listening to some music for piano, a piece titled Il Raggio Verde, which translates to the green ray. And this term refers to a rare optical phenomenon that can sometimes be observed shortly after sunset or just before sunrise, which occurs when the atmospheric refraction bends the light from the sun, causing the upper rim of the sun to momentarily appear green. And on this astronomical piece of piano music, we'll be listening to pianist Jordi Masó.

The pianist was Jordi Masó. The composer was Mario Castelnuovo Tedesco with a piece for piano titled Il Raggio Verde, which translates to the green ray, describing a rare astronomical phenomenon regarding a green light around the sun. Let's close out the first hour of the program this morning with some music by Antonin Dvorak. This is the Slavonic Dance, Opus 72, number 6.

0: Zdeněk Kosler conducted the Slovak Philharmonic Orchestra with the music of Antonín Dvořák, the Slavonic Dance, Opus 72, Number 6.
1: I'm Elliot Forrest, and I hope you'll join us for the next broadcast from the Chamber Music Society of Lincoln Center. 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
0: That's coming up tonight at 8 here on Blue Lake Public Radio. Here's the weather forecast for our listening area. Today, partly sunny. There's a chance of showers and a slight chance of thunderstorms this afternoon with highs in the upper 80s. Showers and a chance of thunderstorms tonight with lows in the upper 60s. Tomorrow, showers are likely with a slight chance of thunderstorms in the morning with the chance of rain decreasing throughout the day and highs in the lower 80s. Wednesday, mostly cloudy in the morning, then becoming mostly sunny with a 30% chance of showers and thunderstorms with highs in the upper 80s. Thursday, partly sunny. There's a 50% chance of showers and thunderstorms with highs in the mid 80s. And for Friday, sunny with highs in the lower 80s. It's partly cloudy with 68 degrees right now in Muskegon. 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
2: Live from NPR News in Washington, I'm Korva Coleman. Iran's military has issued a statement saying it is halting its offensive operations against Israel, which has fired at Iran. Iran targeted Israel yesterday. That came after Israel fired at Iran's proxy militant, Hezbollah, in Lebanon. The conflict has threatened a fragile ceasefire. NPR's Jane Araf says another Iranian proxy group, Yemen's Houthis, have also fired at Israel.
3: There were sirens sounding in Israel this morning after attacks both by Yemen's Houthi rebels, which are Iranian allies, and Iranian missiles being launched. Iran said it targeted two Israeli military bases. It said in retaliation for Israeli strikes on Iranian radar sites. And Israel said it hit an Iranian petrochemical plant.
2: NPR's Jane Araf reporting from Beirut. President Trump had demanded that both sides stop fighting. Writing online this morning, Trump said both Israel and Iran are looking to do a, quote, immediate ceasefire. He says final negotiations are proceeding. The U.S. military is blockading Iranian ports, and Trump says that will stay until a final deal is reached. At least 32 people have been killed.

0: crumbled in the southern Philippines following a powerful earthquake offshore today. Ashish Valentine reports from Taipei. Scores of people have been injured and rescue efforts continue.
1: The earthquake struck off the coast of the southern island of Mindanao. Earthquakes are common in the Philippines, which sits on top of a geologically unstable region in the Pacific Ocean called the Ring of Fire. Many of these quakes occur without much incident, but a few can turn deadly. The earthquake also caused damage to homes in parts of neighboring Indonesia, over 100 miles away. Neighboring countries, including Japan, have issued tsunami warnings. The Philippines President Bongbong Marcos said the national government's coordinating the disaster response and will address Mindanao's needs. For NPR News, I'm Ashish Valentine in Taipei.
0: New York City Mayor Zoran Mamdani says a new watch party has been set for fans during tonight's NBA Finals game between the New York Knicks and the San Antonio Spurs. This comes after the U.S. Secret Service and New York Police canceled a planned gathering outside Madison Square Garden. NPR's Brian Mann has more.
2: Mamdani and President Trump will both be at Game 3 of the NBA Finals tonight. According to city officials, law enforcement determined a watch party for fans outside the Garden wouldn't work because of heightened security surrounding Trump's visit. The last watch party at the venue Friday night turned chaotic with more than 24 arrests. The newly scheduled gathering will be held for 5,000 fans in Bryant Park, also in Midtown Manhattan. Attendance is free, but registration is required. In a statement, Mamdani said these watch parties have become a celebration of New York City itself. The Knicks play at home tonight, holding a 2-0 lead in the series. Brian Mann, NPR News, New York.
0: It's NPR. Police in Toledo, Ohio, say they're looking for suspects involved in a mass shooting on Saturday. 12 people were wounded at a city festival. Police in Toledo say all the victims are now in stable condition. How well are the nation's children doing? That's a question the Kids Count report tries to answer every year. The latest report is out today. It shows improvements in child poverty. But NPR's Janaki Mehta reports there were setbacks in education.
3: For nearly four decades, the Annie E. Casey Foundation has tracked the overall well-being of children based on 16 different measures across economics, health and family, community, and education. The latest report gives a snapshot of how kids fared in 2024. And unfortunately, three of the four education measures got worse when compared to 2019. Math and reading proficiency, as well as preschool attendance, all showed declines. The good news is that more high school students are graduating on time, 87%. That's up 1 point from 2023. And two states made progress in education, Louisiana and Mississippi, while South Carolina stayed stable. Janaki Mehta, NPR News.
0: The Annie E. Casey Foundation is a financial supporter of NPR. Jury selection starts today in Los Angeles in the federal trial of the man charged with setting a fire that led to the deadly Palisades fire last year. Jonathan Kindernesh is accused of starting a fire New Year's Day in 2025 that led to another fire that killed nearly a dozen people. I'm Corva Coleman, NPR News from Washington.
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5: 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with any questions. Norm Kittleson here with you. Thanks for tuning in to classical music here on Blue Lake on this Monday morning. During this hour of the program, we'll be listening to a symphony by Haydn a little later, and we'll begin this hour with some music by Johann Strauss Jr. This is, of course, a waltz of his titled The Echoes of Rhadamanthus Waltz.

Some dance music by Johann Strauss Jr. to begin the second hour of the program this morning. The Echoes of Rhadamanthus Waltz, Opus 94, with Johannes Wildner conducting the Czechoslovak State Philharmonic Orchestra. The time is 8:15. Thanks for joining us for classical music this Monday morning here on Blue Lake Public Radio. Next up on the program, we have some music of Antonio Vivaldi. This is the Guitar Concerto in D major. The Ensemble I Musici accompanies guitarist Pepe Romero.

A familiar and popular work, at least among guitar aficionados, by Antonio Vivaldi, the concerto in D major, RV93, featuring guitarist Pepe Romero, accompanied by E. Musici. Good morning. 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Guest conductor Fernanda Lastra will lead the orchestra in popular scores from West Side Story to Titanic, featuring vocalist Dee Donasco. That's Thursday, June 18th at 7 p.m. at the Eldian Shipyard. 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Today's Blue Lake Public Radio Day sponsors are Michael and Mary Jean Keating, celebrating their 58th wedding anniversary. And happy anniversary, Michael and Mary Jean, from all of us here at Blue Lake Public Radio. We certainly appreciate your ongoing support. The weather forecast for our listening area calls for partly sunny skies today. There's a chance of showers and a slight chance of thunderstorms this afternoon with highs in the upper 80s. Showers and a chance of thunderstorms tonight with lows in the upper 60s. Tomorrow, showers are likely with a slight chance of thunderstorms in the morning, with the chance of rain decreasing throughout the day, with highs in the lower 80s. Wednesday, mostly cloudy in the morning, then becoming mostly sunny. There's a 30% chance of showers and thunderstorms on Wednesday, with highs in the upper 80s. Thursday, partly sunny, with a 50% chance of showers and thunderstorms, with highs in the mid-80s. And for Friday, sunny skies, with highs in the lower 80s. It's 69 degrees with sunny skies right now in Ludington. Here now is a symphony by Haydn.

We heard the BBC Scottish Symphony Orchestra, conducted by Ilan Volkov, performing the music of Franz Joseph Haydn, the Symphony No. 46 in B major. Good morning. The time is 8:49. I'm Norm Kittleson. I'll be bringing you classical music until 10 o'clock this morning. Judy Wagley will be in at 10:06 to bring you more music until 1 o'clock in the afternoon. As usual, Foley Schuller will be on from 1 to 4, and Matt Sumner closes out our live classical music programming today. He'll be on the air from 4 to 7. So we have lots of great live programming for you all day long here on Blue Lake Public Radio. More great music ahead, so please stay with us. Some music of Otto Rino Respighi now. This is the Overture Carnivalesca, and we'll hear the Czechoslovak Radio Symphony Orchestra.

0: The Overture Carnivalesca by Ottorino Respighi. We heard the Czechoslovak Radio Symphony Orchestra conducted by a conductor that goes only by the name Adriano.
1: Our ongoing explanation of the American way continues as our next Pipe Dreams program focuses on historic American instruments, including one by David Tannenberg, made for a Moravian congregation in Pennsylvania, dating from the year of our nation's founding, 1776. We will mostly highlight the work of 19th century builders, Jardine, Roosevelt, Kankkunen, with special attention paid to the work of the famous Hook brothers, whose productions were as fine as anything found abroad, including one made for our nation's centennial in 1876. So tune in to hear historic American organs this week on Pipe Dreams from American Public Media. I'm Michael Barone. I hope you'll be listening.

0: Sunday mornings at 7 here on Blue Lake Public Radio. The West Michigan weather forecast calls for partly sunny skies today. There's a chance of showers and a slight chance of thunderstorms this afternoon with highs in the upper 80s. Showers and a chance of thunderstorms tonight with lows in the upper 60s. Tomorrow, showers are likely with a slight chance of thunderstorms in the morning, and then the chance of rain decreases throughout the day with highs in the lower 80s. For Wednesday, mostly cloudy in the morning, then becoming mostly sunny with a chance of showers and thunderstorms and highs in the upper 80s. Right now, it's 69 degrees with partly cloudy skies in Whitehall. 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
1: Live from NPR News in Washington, I'm Korva Coleman. Iran says it's halting further attacks on Israel for now. This comes as President Trump says Israel and Iran are, quote, looking to do an immediate ceasefire. He wrote online that final negotiations on ending the war with Iran are proceeding, quote, subject to ignorance or stupidity getting in its way. NPR's Aya Batrawi has more.
2: Iran's armed forces say Israel has, quote, learned a lesson and said it was suspending further attacks. It follows Iran saying it launched missiles at Israeli air bases late Sunday and early Monday in response to an Israeli attack on Lebanon's capital, Beirut, where the Iran-backed Hezbollah has offices. Israel says its air force struck back, hitting targets in Iran, including a petrochemical plant. The fighting threatened to reignite and widen a war President Trump is trying to end. Yemen's Houthis say that as part of the, quote, axis of resistance, they too fired a missile barrage at sensitive Israeli sites near Tel Aviv on Monday. Aya Batrawi, NPR News, Dubai.
1: British Prime Minister Keir Starmer says he wants the United Kingdom to become the first country in the world where it's impossible for children to take, share, or view nude images on their devices. In a speech today, Starmer issued a threat to big tech companies such as Apple and Google. NPR's Lauren Freyer reports from London.
3: The British government says 91% of online child sex abuse stems from images taken by the children themselves. British law requires tech companies to remove illegal content, including child pornography. But Prime Minister Starmer now wants them to go a step further and introduce device controls that detect and block anyone under 18 from sending or receiving sexually explicit images.
4: Because when it comes to the safety of our children, standing by is not an option.
3: If tech companies don't comply within 3 months, Starmer says he'll introduce legislation to force

0: force them to. Companies could face fines and tech bosses could be held criminally liable. Lauren Freyer, NPR News, London.
1: A second case of the new world screwworm has been confirmed at a Texas ranch. The federal government is working to eradicate the parasitic fly. From Texas Public Radio in San Antonio, Jerry Clayton reports some ranchers want more.
2: On Christian Biedenharn's family's ranch about 2 hours south of San Antonio, he says they're hoping for swift action from the U.S. government to produce more sterile flies, which trick the wild insects into wasting their one chance at reproduction.
3: We need those quarantine zones, and we need funding as fast as possible. And we kind of need all the above strategies right now, just given what seems to be a delay in getting production and volumes online.
2: Agriculture Commissioner Sid Miller last week criticized the USDA for what he called a slow, bureaucratic, and incomplete response to the threat. Texas Governor Greg Abbott announced last week he's expanding a statewide disaster declaration. I'm Jerry Clayton in San Antonio.
1: It's NPR. The Men's World Cup soccer tournament kicks off this week at stadiums in the U.S., Canada, and Mexico. The U.S. plays its first group stage match on Friday night against Paraguay in Inglewood, California. As NPR's Windsor Johnston reports, Kansas City is one of the cities bracing for large crowds.
4: Regional planners say the World Cup could bring as many as 650,000 visitors to the Kansas City area. Communities across the region are finalizing security, transportation, and emergency response plans ahead of the tournament. Meg Ralph is the Overland Park Strategic Communications Director. She says communities are also trying to make sure fans without tickets can still take part.
5: Most communities that I know of are offering free or low-cost watch party experiences for people who either don't want to go to the game or can't get to the game. And so that is a really good alternative to still kind of feel that soccer atmosphere.
4: Kansas City's first match is set for June 16th when Argentina takes on Algeria. Windsor Johnston, NPR News.
1: The National Hurricane Center says Tropical Storm Boris is swirling off Mexico's southern Pacific coast. It's expected to bring very heavy rainfall when it makes landfall later today. Former Oregon Republican Senator Bob Packwood has died at the age of 93, according to a family statement. Packwood, known as a moderate who backed reproductive rights and family leave policy, spent decades in the Senate. Packwood resigned in 1995 after the Senate Ethics Committee voted that he should be expelled over sexual misconduct allegations. It's NPR.
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7: 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Norm Kittleson here with you on this Monday morning. I hope your day and your week are off to a good start. On the final hour of the program this morning, we'll be listening to the Swedish Rhapsody No. 1 by Hugo Alfvén a little later this hour. And we'll kick things off with some music of Jean Sibelius. Six Finnish folk songs.

Havard Gimse was the pianist, and the music was by Jean Sibelius. Six Finnish folk songs. Good morning. The time is 16 minutes after 9 o'clock. Thanks for tuning in to classical music this Monday morning here on Blue Lake Public Radio. Today's Blue Lake Public Radio Day sponsors are Michael and Mary Jean Keating, celebrating their 58th wedding anniversary. Happy anniversary, Michael and Mary Jean. 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Let's listen now to some music by Francis Poulenc. This is the sextet for wind instruments. We'll be hearing the Warsaw Wind Quintet along with Grzegorz Chmosko as the flute soloist.

We heard the sextet for piano, flute, oboe, clarinet, bassoon, and horn, performed by Franciszek Poulenc, performed by the Warsaw Wind Quintet, joined by pianist Michiko Otaki. Good morning. 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Here's the weather forecast for West Michigan. Today, partly sunny skies. There's a chance of showers and a slight chance of thunderstorms this afternoon with highs in the upper 80s. Showers and a chance of thunderstorms overnight with lows in the upper 60s. Showers are likely with a chance of thunderstorms tomorrow morning with the chance of rain decreasing throughout the day with highs in the lower 80s. Mostly cloudy skies on Wednesday morning, then becoming mostly sunny. There's a 30% chance of showers and thunderstorms with highs in the upper 80s. Thursday, partly sunny with a 50% chance of showers and thunderstorms with highs in the mid 80s. And for Friday, sunny skies with highs in the lower 80s. It's currently partly cloudy and 71 degrees here on the campus of Blue Lake Fine Arts Camp. Here now is The Swedish Rhapsody, number 1 by Hugo Alfvén.

Okay, please excuse me. I queued up the wrong piece of music there. So we are going to reset the CD player. And then we are going to restart the correct piece of music, the Swedish Rhapsody number 1 by Hugo Alfvén, titled Midsummer Vigil.

Esa-Pekka Salonen conducted the Swedish Radio Symphony Orchestra with the music of Hugo Alfvén. The Swedish Rhapsody No. 1, Opus 19, titled Midsummer Vigil. We're not quite in midsummer yet. We're not actually officially even in summer yet, but we have some very summer-like temperatures this week. It seemed like an appropriate piece of music to play, and I hope you get a chance to enjoy some of the really nice weather we've been having, or we're going to be having. We have a little bit of rain in the forecast for the next few days, but temperatures are going to be in the 80s, and then finally some sunny skies on Friday. So, feels like summer. Norm Kittleson here with you for just a few more minutes. Judy Wagley will be in at 10:06 to bring you music until 1 o'clock this afternoon. Foley Shuler fills out the afternoon from 1 to 4. And Matt Sumner takes you from late afternoon into the early evening. Matt's on from 4 to 7. So live classical music programming during the day here on Blue Lake Public Radio. More great music to come, so please stay with us. And we'll finish up the program today with some music by John Philip Sousa.

0: The music of John Philip Sousa to close out the program this morning. Something Other Than a March by Sousa. This was actually a set of waltzes titled La Reine de la Mer Waltzes, or the Queen of the Sea Waltzes, performed by the United States Air Force Heritage of America Band under the baton of Colonel Lowell Graham. I'm Norm Kittleson. I appreciate you lending me your ears this Monday morning. Thanks so much. And Judy Wagley will be in at 10:06 to bring you more great music until 1 o'clock this afternoon. So please stay with us here on Blue Lake Public Radio.
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0: Partly sunny skies this morning with a chance of showers and a slight chance of thunderstorms this afternoon with highs in the upper 80s. 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
2: Live from NPR News in Washington, I'm Korva Coleman. Iran says it's halting further attacks on Israel, for now. Iran fired at Israel yesterday. That came as Israel continued to attack Iran's proxy militia, Hezbollah, in Lebanon. Israel returned fire on Iran as well. Today, President Trump wrote online, both Israel and Iran are looking to do a, quote, ceasefire. He also said the U.S. will continue to blockade Iranian ports until a final deal is reached. Pakistan's interior minister has handed over a letter meant for the Iranian supreme leader. NPR's Dia Hadid reports this comes amid renewed Pakistani efforts to mediate talks between Iran and the U.S. while fighting has been flaring.
3: Interior Minister Mohsen Naqvi left for Tehran on Saturday night. During his visit, state-supported Iranian media reported that Naqvi gave a message to the Foreign Minister Abbas Araghchi. Iranian media reported that the message was from the Army Chief Qasem Manir to the Iranian Supreme Leader Ayatollah Sayyid Mujtaba Khamenei. Naqvi has visited Iran in the past to push for mediated talks, but the last effort appeared to collapse after the U.S. and Iran could not agree on the fate of the Strait of Hormuz and Iran's enriched uranium stockpiles. In a related development, the Lebanese Chief of Army Staff also visited Pakistan over the weekend at the invitation of Pakistan's Army Chief. It was not clear how long the visit would last or even its purpose. Dia Hadid, NPR News.
2: Stocks open higher this morning as oil prices stabilized. NPR's Scott Horsley reports the Dow Jones Industrial Average jumped about 200 points in early trading.
4: Oil prices jumped overnight as Israel and Iran traded attacks, but crude oil prices stabilized after Iran said the skirmish was ending. Retail gasoline prices in the U.S. continue to fall. AAA says the average price of regular gas is about $4.16 a gallon. That's down about 16 cents from a week ago, but still more than a dollar a gallon higher than this time last year. Gasoline prices will likely play a significant role later this week when the Labor Department reports on inflation for the month of May. Stock in computer chip maker Marvell Technology got a boost this morning after a sell-off Friday in companies tied to artificial intelligence. Marvell is set to join the S&P 500 index later this month. Scott Horsley, NPR News, Washington.
2: Health officials in Africa warn the Ebola outbreak in Democratic Republic of the Congo is spreading. There are 488 confirmed cases in DRC and nearly 90 confirmed.

0: confirmed deaths. Reporter Emmett Livingstone is in DRC's capital, Kinshasa.
1: Ituri, a province in eastern Congo about the size of West Virginia, is the epicenter of the outbreak, with about 94% of recorded cases in Congo. And according to Congolese health authorities, the virus has now spread to half of the province's health zones. Now, it's hard to gauge the scale of this crisis, but there are clues that suggest it's much larger than the official figures suggest.
0: Emmett Livingstone reporting. You're listening to NPR. Tonight is Game 3 of the NBA Finals. The New York Knicks lead the series against the San Antonio Spurs 2-0. They will host the Spurs and President Trump in Madison Square Garden tonight. Mayor Mamdani will also attend. A watch party planned for Knicks fans outside Madison Square Garden has now been canceled for security reasons. Other watch parties will go ahead. Broadway's highest honors, the Tony Awards, were handed out last night at Radio City Music Hall in New York. The event's host was the pop star Pink. Jeff London reports the honors were spread widely among many events.
2: If there was one clear winner of the night, it was the revival of Arthur Miller's Death of a Salesman. The atmospheric production set in a garage picked up 6 Tonys, including Best Revival of a Play. Elsewhere, the awards were more evenly spread. Ragtime picked up 4 awards, including Best Musical Revival, while Cats, the Jellicle Ball, picked up 3. Schmigadoon won 4 awards, including Best Musical. But the Lost Boys picked up 4 awards, too. Best Play went to Liberation. For NPR News, I'm Jeff London in New York.
0: Officials in the Philippines say at least 32 people have been killed after an earthquake hit the ocean just off the southern part of the country. Its magnitude was 7.8. Officials in the Philippines say there have been a swarm of aftershocks. This is NPR.
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4: 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In our weather forecast today, partly sunny, there is a chance of showers and a slight chance of thunderstorms this afternoon, with highs in the upper 80s, hot and steamy today. Tonight, showers with a chance of thunderstorms, lows in the upper 60s. Tomorrow, showers are likely with a slight chance of thunderstorms in the morning, with that chance of rain decreasing throughout the day, highs in the low 80s. On Wednesday, mostly cloudy in the morning, then becoming mostly sunny with a chance of showers and thunderstorms mixed in too, highs in the upper 80s. Looking ahead to Thursday, partly sunny with a chance of showers and thunderstorms, highs in the mid 80s. Hot and steamy for the week. Right now, still pretty comfortable here in the woods at Blue Lake Fine Arts Camp, where it's 71 degrees. 8 minutes after 10 o'clock on this Monday, June 8th. I'm Judy Wagley. Thanks for joining me today. We'll be together until 1 o'clock. I have a nice selection of music for us to share today, beginning with that of Johann Christoph Petzl. The composer lived from 1664 to 1716. Here is the Sonata Chaconne in B-flat major with Musica Antiqua Köln, directed by Reinhold Goebel on Blue Lake Public Radio.

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0: 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Happy anniversary, nicely done, and thank you for your message and for your support. 25 minutes after 10 on this Monday morning, June 8th, I'm Judy Wagley. It is good to have your company today. We'll be together until 1 o'clock. I hope your day is off to a good start so far and that you're enjoying the music. Now, here's a piece that we don't hear very often. It's not recorded very often because it's very, very difficult for the soloist and for the orchestra. It's the Concerto for Horn and Strings by Gordon Jacob. Now, this was composed for Dennis Brain, who was the great, great horn player who unfortunately passed away at an early age in the 1950s. But the difficulty level would not have been an object for Dennis Brain. So here is the Concerto for Horn and Strings, difficult for the musicians, easy on the ears for us. This music by Gordon Jacob. The horn player here, Soren Hermansen. He's joined by the Umeå Sinfonietta, conducted by Edvard Givjell.

The Concerto for Horn and Strings by Gordon Jacob. Søren Humansen, the soloist, along with the Umeå Sinfonietta, conducted by Edvard Digvall. Where is the Umeå Sinfonietta from? Way up north, close to the Arctic Circle from Sweden, way, way up there. Probably the orchestra that is, let's say, the furthest north that you can get. Beautiful horn concerto by Gordon Jacob. Not heard very often because it's very, very difficult to play, although Mr. Hermansen made it sound very, very easy. It's about 11 minutes in front of 11 o'clock on this Monday morning, June 8th. I'm Judy Wagley. Thanks so much for joining me this morning. We'll continue with music by Gordon Jacob. This is very different, and this is a new twist on the Bible verse that tells us that it is not a good idea to put new wine in old bottles. This piece is called Old Wine in New Bottles. Gordon Jacob took some folk songs and worked his composer magic on them, and we have Old Wine in New Bottles, The Raggle Taggle Gypsies, The Three Ravens, Begone Dull Care, and Early One Morning. Here's the Air Combat Command Heritage of America Band, Langley Air Force Base, Virginia, conducted by Colonel Lowell E. Graham.

0: Putting old wine into new bottles worked out pretty well for Gordon Jacob. We heard the Raggle Taggle Gypsies, the Three Ravens, Begone Dull Care, and you may have recognized Early One Morning with the Air Combat Command Heritage of America Band, Langley Air Force Base, Virginia, conducted by Lieutenant Colonel Lowell E. Graham. 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
1: 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Dimas Lobodinho conducts Debussy's La Mer, along with two Pittsburgh Symphony premieres, Siegfried's Daughter's Oceans and the Oceanides by Jean Sibelius. Vadim Glusman makes his debut with the Prokofiev Violin Concerto No. 2. I'm Jim Cunningham, your host for Pittsburgh Symphony Radio, made possible thanks to the Spanos Group of Raymond James from PRX.
0: 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Happy anniversary. In our weather forecast today, partly sunny skies, there is a chance of showers and a slight chance of thunderstorms this afternoon with highs in the upper 80s. Tonight, showers and a chance of thunderstorms with lows in the upper 60s. Showers are likely tomorrow with a slight chance of thunderstorms in the morning, and then that chance of rain decreasing throughout the day tomorrow with highs in the low 80s. On Wednesday, mostly cloudy in the morning, then becoming mostly sunny, although there is a chance of showers and thunderstorms, highs in the upper 80s. Hot and steamy on Wednesday. Partly cloudy on Thursday with a 50% chance of showers and thunderstorms with highs in the mid 80s. And sunny on Friday with highs in the low 80s. Hot, sunny, and maybe rainy throughout the week. Right now, it is a pleasant 73 degrees here at Blue Lake Fine Arts Camp. It's 4 minutes after 11 o'clock on this Monday morning. I'm Judy Wagley. It is so good to have you along. You can join me every weekday from 10 until 1.

Here is a sweet little piece of music called With Nosegay in Hand. A nosegay is a little flower bouquet, and we'll follow that up with more familiar music in honor of the beauty of nature in the springtime.

0: Wow, how does he do that? Wynton Marsalis there with The Flight of the Bumblebee. And he was joined by the Eastman Wind Ensemble, directed by Donald Hunsberger. And before that, we heard The Waltz of the Flowers. It's not just for Christmas. It's for springtime, because that's when the flowers come out. That was the Los Angeles Guitar Quartet. And we also heard with Nosegay in Hand, a nosegay being a little bouquet of flowers, that music by Yosef Suk. 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Guest conductor Fernanda Lastra will lead the orchestra in popular scores from West Side Story to Titanic, featuring vocalist Dee Donasco. That's Thursday, June 18th at 7 p.m. at the Eldeen Shipyard. 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
1: Trombonist Bill Watrous with our own Blue Lake Monster tonight after 10 o'clock on Blue Lake Public Radio. 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
0: One and two, and yeah, you know what to do. Tune in tonight and listen to Jazz on Blue Lake Public Radio. In our weather forecast today, partly sunny, there is a chance of showers and a slight chance of thunderstorms this afternoon with highs in the upper 80s, a chance of rain and thunderstorms tonight with lows in the upper 60s. Rain is likely tomorrow with the chance of thunderstorms, especially in the morning, with that chance of rain decreasing throughout the day tomorrow with highs in the low 80s. And then on Wednesday, things really heat up, mostly cloudy in the morning, then becoming mostly sunny with highs in the upper 80s. Right now, it's still comfortable, 73 degrees here at Blue Lake Fine Arts Camp, at 16 minutes after 11 o'clock on this nice Monday morning. I'm Judy Wagley, and thanks for joining me today. Here's some music that is familiar not only to ballet and classical music lovers, but to anyone who has ever been to a classic Disney movie, because in the film, in the classic movie, animated film, Sleeping Beauty, yes, they borrowed music from Peter Tchaikovsky's ballet, The Sleeping Beauty. Here's the suite from The Sleeping Beauty in a piano transcription here, the transcription by Mikhail Pletnev, the performance by Claire Huansi. You may remember, maybe it was two seasons ago, that Claire Huansi was a guest artist with the West Michigan Symphony. I remember she played Ravel's piano concerto, and it was really terrific. Here she is in this recording of the transcription of Sleeping Beauty.

0: The Concert Suite from the ballet Sleeping Beauty by Peter Tchaikovsky, the transcription for piano by Mikhail Pletnev, the performance by Claire Juan C. On Blue Lake Public Radio, on the air or online, great music from Blue Lake is made possible by your support. 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
1: On this week's broadcast of the San Francisco Symphony, guest conductor Giancarlo Guerrero leads the orchestra in music from 2005 inspired by an unusual asteroid named for an ancient Celtic god. You'll also hear Igor Stravinsky's ballet about the life and death of a lovesick carnival puppet, and two of Ottorino Respighi's poetic and thrilling portraits of the Eternal City. That's next time with the San Francisco Symphony.
0: That's a big program, and that's coming up Wednesday evening at 8 o'clock here on Blue Lake Public Radio. It is about 13 minutes in front of noon on this Monday, June 8th. I'm Judy Wagley. It is good to have your company today. We'll be together until 1 o'clock. Clay Woodworth in with you at 1 o'clock today, and Matt Sumner at 4 o'clock, all with more classical music for us here on Blue Lake Public Radio. Well, we went from the ballet to early Hungarian dances by Ferenc Farkas. Here's the Powers Woodwind Quintet.

And just like that, early Hungarian dances by Ferenc Farkas with the Powers Woodwind Quintet on Blue Lake Public Radio. It's just a couple of minutes ahead of noon on this Monday, June 8th. And to get us to the noon hour, a summer song by Agatha Backer-Grandhall with the Iceland Symphony Orchestra, conducted by Bjarte Engeset.

0: A summer song by Agatha Becker Grönhall with the Iceland Symphony Orchestra conducted by Bjarte Ingeset on Blue Lake Public Radio, WBLU Grand Rapids at 88.9 and WBLV Twin Lake and Muskegon at 90.3, a service of Blue Lake Fine Arts Camp.
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0: 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In our weather forecast today, partly sunny skies, there is a chance of rain and a slight chance of thunderstorms this afternoon, with highs in the upper 80s. Tonight, showers and a chance of thunderstorms with lows in the upper 60s. Tomorrow, showers are likely with a slight chance of thunderstorms, especially in the morning, with that chance of rain decreasing throughout the day tomorrow with highs in the low 80s. Things get hot on Wednesday, mostly cloudy in the morning, then becoming mostly sunny with a slight chance of showers and thunderstorms on Wednesday. Temperatures reach the upper 80s and maybe into the low 90s on Wednesday, too, depending on where you are, close to the lake or farther inland. Partly sunny on Thursday with a 50% chance of showers and thunderstorms with highs in the mid 80s, and sunny skies on Friday with highs in the low 80s. So far, it's still pretty comfortable here at Blue Lake Fine Arts Camp and 77 degrees. It's just about 2 minutes after noon on this Monday, June 8th. I'm Judy Wagley. It is good to have your company today. We get together every weekday from 10 until 1, so we'll be together for just a bit longer. Clay Woodworth with you in at 1 o'clock. Matt Sumner at 4 with classical music here from Blue Lake Public Radio. Here's Mary Elizabeth Bowden with the Cakewalk Suite. We'll hear General Levine Eccentric from the Prelude Book 2, also a Reverie, and the delightful Gollywog's Cakewalk. Here's a Cakewalk Suite by Claude Debussy with trumpeter Mary Elizabeth Bowden.

0: Gollywog's Cakewalk from Children's Corner, that music by Claude Debussy, and also two other short pieces by that composer with trumpeter Mary Elizabeth Bowden. She was joined by the Cassia Ensemble on listener-supported Blue Lake Public Radio. 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
0: The Chicago Symphony Orchestra, Thursday evening at 8 here on Blue Lake Public Radio. It's about 15 minutes after noon on this nice Monday, June 8th. I'm Judy Wagley. It is good to have you along today. We get together every weekday from 10 until 1. I'm always happy to have you along. We turn now to music by Joseph Haydn, string quartet. The quartet in E-flat major, opus 33, number 2. Let's just call it The Joke. That's the nickname. A lot of Haydn's music seems to have nicknames. He did not give them the nicknames, but this one is called The Joke. What's The Joke? Well, here's a bit of a spoiler alert here. The joke comes at the end when the listener, that's us, when we, and also the musicians, we don't seem to know when the music is supposed to end. We kind of keep getting some false endings and some, like, when is this going to end? That's the joke. Here's this Joke Quartet by Joseph Haydn with the Emerson String Quartet.

0: wait for it. That, there it was. That was the end of the quartet in E flat major, opus 33, number 2. Let's just call it by its popular name, The Joke. That's The Joke. When does it end? That was music by Joseph Haydn with his characteristic dry sense of humor really shining through there with the Emerson String Quartet on Blue Lake Public Radio. 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
0: And that's coming up this evening at 8 o'clock here on Blue Lake Public Radio. Today's Blue Lake Public Radio Day sponsors are Michael and Mary Jean Keating, celebrating their 58th wedding anniversary. I'm Judy Wagley. Thanks for joining me on this Monday afternoon. It's about 33 minutes after noon. We'll be together until 1 o'clock. Clay Woodworth with you from 1 until 4. Matt Sumner in from 4 till 7 with more classical music here on Blue Lake Public Radio. Well, speaking of music that puts a smile on your face, I think this is pretty much guaranteed to do it. The Divertissement by Jacques Ibert, with Eduardo Mata leading the Dallas Symphony Orchestra.

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1: It's water music on this week's Pittsburgh Symphony Radio. Dimas Lobodinho conducts Debussy's La Mer, along with two Pittsburgh Symphony premieres, Siegfried's Daughter's Oceans and the Oceanides by Jean Sibelius. Vadim Glusman makes his debut with the Prokofiev Violin Concerto No. 2. I'm Jim Cunningham, your host for Pittsburgh Symphony Radio, made possible thanks to the Spanos Group of Raymond James from PRX.
0: Water has inspired so much music, and you can hear just a bit of it, and some really good music, too. That's coming up tomorrow evening at 8 o'clock with the Pittsburgh Symphony Orchestra here on Blue Lake Public Radio. It's about 10 minutes before noon on this Monday, June 8th. I'm Judy Wagley. Thanks for joining me today. I hope your day is going well so far and that you're enjoying the music today. We'll end our time together today with music by Ralph Vaughan Williams, the overture to The Wasps. You'll hear the wasps buzzing, and then in just a bit, you'll hear one of the most gorgeous tunes you've ever heard. Here's that music by Ralph Vaughan Williams with Constantine Silvestri leading the Bournemouth Symphony Orchestra.

0: The Overture to the Wasps by Rayfon Williams. And if those catchy tunes get stuck in your head, it's okay. They're such good tunes, aren't they? That was the Bournemouth Symphony Orchestra, led by Constantine Silvestri, here on Blue Lake Public Radio.
1: Our ongoing explanation of the American way continues as our next Pipe Dreams program focuses on historic American instruments, including one by David Tannenberg, made for a Moravian congregation in Pennsylvania, and dating from the year of our nation's founding, 1776. We will mostly highlight the work of 19th century builders, Jardine, Roosevelt, Kinkunen, with special attention paid to the work of the famous Hook brothers, whose productions were as fine as anything found abroad, including one made for our nation's centennial in 1876. So tune in to hear historic American organs this week.

0: temperatures reaching possibly the low 90s by Wednesday. Currently, it's a still yet comfortable 82 degrees here at Blue Lake Fine Arts Camp. I'm Judy Wagley. Thanks for joining me today. Let's get back together again tomorrow morning at 10 o'clock right here on Blue Lake Public Radio, WBLU Grand Rapids at 88.9 and WBLV Twin Lake and Muskegon at 90.3, a service of Blue Lake Fine Arts Camp. 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Stay with us. 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
1: Live from NPR News, I'm Lakshmi Singh. President Trump tells the Financial Times that when it comes to a peace deal between the U.S. and Iran, he calls the shots, not Israeli leader Benjamin Netanyahu. On social media, Trump wrote, "Israel and Iran are looking for an immediate ceasefire." This, more than 3 months after the U.S. and Israel initiated hostilities with Iran. Israel and Iran renewed fighting, even though Trump has publicly urged both to stop. Today, an Iranian foreign ministry spokesman accused the U.S. of helping Israel. Over the weekend, Iran and Israel traded airstrikes again for the first time since an April ceasefire, opening a new chapter in the war. Again, a spokesman for Iran's foreign ministry said that the United States is, quote, responsible for the consequences of any escalation in the Middle East. Dori Baskaran has the latest from Istanbul.
2: Explosions were heard in multiple cities across Iran this morning. Israel says it targeted military facilities and a petrochemical complex in the southern city of Mashhar. A young man in Iran who asked to remain anonymous due to the risk of arrest for speaking to foreign media said the repeated cycles of war have made it meaningless to talk about fear or hope. He says many people around him feel rebellious and nihilistic. They wish for the destruction of everything, he says, just to free themselves from this chain of repetitions and the empty words. For NPR News, I'm Dori Baskaran in Istanbul.
1: Red flags about Immigration and Customs Enforcement's ability to protect taxpayer information are raised in the Treasury Inspector General's new report. Since ICE and the Internal Revenue Service agreed last year to share taxpayer data, the report finds errors stemming from inconsistent formatting in ICE's data and the IRS's matching criteria. A second case of a parasitic fly known as the New World Screwworm is confirmed at a Texas ranch, and USDA says there are two others elsewhere in the state, bringing the total so far to four. In San Antonio, Texas Public Radio's Jerry Clayton reports ranchers are demanding the Agriculture Department take aggressive measures and fast.
3: On Christian Biedenharn's family's ranch about 2 hours south of San Antonio, he says they're hoping for swift action from the U.S. government to produce more sterile flies, which trick the wild insects into wasting their one chance at reproduction.
4: We need those quarantine zones, and we need funding as fast as possible. And we kind of need all the above strategies right now, just given what seems to be a delay in getting production and volumes online.
3: Agriculture Commissioner Sid Miller last week criticized the USDA for what he called a slow, bureaucratic, and incomplete response to the threat. Texas Governor Greg Abbott announced last week he's expanding a statewide disaster declaration. I'm Jerry Clayton in San Antonio.
1: This is NPR News. The southern Philippines is reeling from a magnitude 7.8 earthquake. Local authorities say it killed at least 35 people and injured more than 200 others. President Trump may be greeted by boos from Knicks fans tonight when he becomes the first sitting president to attend an NBA Finals game. From Police Commissioner Jessica Tisch's message to fans, politics may have nothing to do with it.
5: Because of that visit, and in coordination with the United States Secret Service, there will unfortunately be no watch party outside of Madison Square Garden for Game 3 of the Finals.
1: But watch parties will be held at other locations, including nearby Bryant Park. One of the most beloved World Cup collector's items isn't a trading card or a jersey. It's stickers produced by the Italian company Panini. Collecting them is a decades-old tradition in Europe and Latin America, and it's catching on in the U.S. Here's NPR's Juliana Kim.
6: Over the past few weeks, many soccer fans have been focused on completing a World Cup-themed sticker album that requires nearly 1,000 pieces, which are sold in blind packs of seven. Interest in the sticker chase in the U.S. has been picking up over the past decade, and this year is the biggest demand yet. That's according to soccer journalist Clemente Lisi.
7: Because this World Cup is being hosted in part by the U.S., Canada, and Mexico, I think this

0: summer. A lot of first-time people are going to get into the stickers.
1: Panini America told NPR that retailers in the U.S. reported being sold out of sticker packets within a week of the release. Juliana Kim, NPR News.
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4: It's 6 minutes past 1 o'clock. I'm Clay Woodworth in for Foley Shuler today on this beautiful Monday afternoon here on Blue Lake Public Radio. 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Partly sunny and hot today. We're expecting highs around 91. Look for a 30% chance of showers this evening. Cloudy skies and 80% chance of rain overnight with lows near 68. 82 degrees currently in Grand Rapids and Muskegon. We've got a symphony by Mozart on the way and a popular piano concerto by Beethoven as well. This is music by Johann Christian Bach, his sextet in C major, performed by the English Concert.

0: Members of the English Concert, and that sprightly sextet in C major, perform our music by Johann Christian Bach. 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
0: 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Johann Christian Bach was an early mentor of Wolfgang Amadeus Mozart. They met in London. Here's Mozart Symphony No. 27 in G. The Prague Chamber Orchestra is led by Charles Mackeras.

0: The Prague Chamber Orchestra under conductor Charles Mackaras, music by Mozart, is Symphony No. 27 in G major, here on Blue Lake Public Radio. 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Guest conductor Fernanda Lastra will lead the orchestra in popular scores from West Side Story to Titanic, featuring vocalist Dee Donasco. That's Thursday, June 18th at 7 p.m. at the Eldeen Shipyard. 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
0: Great chamber music comes your way Mondays at 8 here on Blue Lake Public Radio. Partly sunny and hot this afternoon. We're expecting highs in the low 90s. 30% chance of showers developing around 5 o'clock this evening, and then we'll have a good chance of showers or thunderstorms overnight. Temperatures will be dropping to around 68. Rainy and cooler tomorrow. Look for highs in the low 80s. 83 degrees in Grand Rapids, 82 in Muskegon. It's music by Charles Avison next is Concerto No. 9 in C. Roy Goodman leads the Brandenburg Consort.

0: The Brandenburg Consort, led by violinist Roy Goodman. Music by Charles Aveson is Concerto No. 9 in C major. It's a minute before 2 o'clock, and this is Blue Lake Public Radio, WBLU Grand Rapids at 88.9, WBLV Twin Lake and Muskegon at 90.3, a service of Blue Lake Fine Arts Camp. Good afternoon. Thanks for joining us for music here on Blue Lake. I'm Clay Woodworth in for Foley Schuler this afternoon. Today's Blue Lake Public Radio Day sponsors are Michael and Mary Jean Keating, celebrating their 58th wedding anniversary. 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
1: 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Dimas Slobodinyo conducts Debussy's La Mer, along with two Pittsburgh Symphony premieres, Siegfried's Daughter's Oceans and the Oceanides by Jean Sibelius. Vadim Gluzman makes his debut with the Prokofiev Violin Concerto No. 2. I'm Jim Cunningham, your host for Pittsburgh Symphony Radio, made possible thanks to the Spanos Group of Raymond James from PRX.
0: You can hear the Pittsburgh Symphony Orchestra Tuesday nights at 8 here on Blue Lake Public Radio. Partly sunny and hot this afternoon, but showers are on the way this evening. Overnight, we should see cloudy skies and an 80% chance of rain. Look for overnight lows around 68 degrees. 84 degrees in Grand Rapids, currently 82 in Muskegon. Charles Aveson, an English composer, here's music by his French contemporary.

0: Violinist Simon Standage led the group Collegium Musicum 90 in that music by Jean-Marie Leclerc, his violin concerto opus 7, number 5, in A minor. 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
0: 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No tickets are needed for this concert, Sunday, June 14th at 3 p.m. Details are online at parkchurchgr.org. We'll stick with the French music and listen to this dramatic overture by Hector Berlioz. This is Opus 4, the King Lear Overture. The London Symphony Orchestra is led by Sir Colin Davis.

0: Colin Davis and the London Symphony Orchestra with that music by Hector Berlioz is Overture King Lear after the Shakespeare, of course, here on Blue Lake Public Radio. Thanks to everyone who came out and joined us for some Shakespeare on Saturday afternoon, a beautiful day and a wonderful performance. So glad to see so many people having a good time out here at Blue Lake Fine Arts Camp.
1: 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Tuesday, Kenny Barron. Wednesday, it's bass clarinetist Jason Stein. Pianist Chick Corea and pianist Jerry Allen wrap up our week of Jazz from Blue Lake.
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0: It's coming your way tonight at 8 here on Blue Lake Public Radio. Partly sunny skies this afternoon, warm temperatures as well, a 30% chance of showers developing around 5 o'clock this evening. Then we'll have a good chance of rain or thunderstorms overnight with lows near 68. 84 degrees in Grand Rapids, 83 in Muskegon. We'll move to music by Beethoven for the rest of the hour. His Piano Concerto No. 5 in E-flat. Leif Ove Andsnes is the soloist here. He's also leading the Mahler Chamber Orchestra.

0: The Piano Concerto No. 5 in E-flat by Beethoven, sometimes known as the Emperor Concerto. We heard a recording by Leifonva Odsnes, conducting from the keyboard, leading the Mahler Chamber Orchestra. Here on Blue Lake Public Radio, WBLU Grand Rapids at 88.9, WBLV Twin Lake and Muskegon at 90.3, a service of Blue Lake Fine Arts Camp. 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
1: 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Dimas Lobodinho conducts Debussy's La Mer, along with two Pittsburgh Symphony premieres, Siegfried's Daughter's Oceans and the Oceanides by Jean Sibelius. Vadim Gluzman makes his debut with the Prokofiev Violin Concerto No. 2. I'm Jim Cunningham, your host for Pittsburgh Symphony Radio, made possible thanks to the Spanos Group of Raymond James from PRX.
0: Tune in for broadcasts from the Pittsburgh Symphony Orchestra every Tuesday night at 8 here on Blue Lake. Partly sunny and hot this afternoon, showers on the way. We've got a 30% chance of showers developing around 5 o'clock this evening. Look for clouds and an 80% chance of rain overnight as temperatures drop to about 68. It will be rainy and cooler tomorrow with highs in the low 80s. 85 in Grand Rapids, 83 in Muskegon. NPR News is coming up at 4 o'clock. Matt Sumner takes over the microphone with more classical music after that to take us to around 7 and exploring music. Here's a set of pieces by American Charles Tomlinson Griffiths, his Roman sketches, The White Peacock, Nightfall, Fountain of the Aqua Paula, and Clouds. Simone Pitau leads the London Symphony Orchestra.

0: London Symphony Orchestra led by Simone Petau, music by American composer Charles Griffiths. That was his Opus 7, The Roman Sketches. And this is Blue Lake Public Radio. 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
0: Stay with us. Exploring Music coming up at 7 o'clock this evening. We've got news from NPR at 4 o'clock. Matt Sumner will have some more great classical music from our library from 4 until 7. Looks like some showers on the way. The National Weather Service calling for cloudy skies tonight and an 80% chance of rain. Look for lows around 68. It'll be rainy and cooler tomorrow with highs in the low 80s. It's 84 in Muskegon, 85 degrees in Grand Rapids. We have music by Tchaikovsky to take us to that newscast from NPR. The Variations on a Rococo Theme, Opus 33. The soloist here, Ofra Harnoy, performing with the London Philharmonic, led by Charles Mackerras.

0: Cellist Ofra Harnoy performing with the London Philharmonic Orchestra, Charles Mackerras conducting. Music by Pyotr Tchaikovsky, the variations on a Rococo theme, Opus 33. It's a minute before 4 o'clock. 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
0: 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Chance of showers developing this evening and moving through tonight. We'll have an 80% chance of rain overnight with lows near 68 degrees. The outlook for tomorrow calling for rainy and cooler conditions with highs in the low 80s. 84 in Grand Rapids, it's 85 degrees in Muskegon. NPR News is next.

0: Live from NPR News in Washington, I'm Lakshmi Singh. Iran and Israel appear to be holding their fire after clashes over the weekend threatened to derail diplomatic attempts at securing an agreement that ends hostilities in the Middle East. It's been more than 3 months since the U.S. and Israel initiated their war with Iran. NPR's Jane Arraf is monitoring the on-again, off-again clashes from Beirut.
1: Iran has made clear from the start of negotiations with the U.S. that it won't agree to a ceasefire without a ceasefire in Lebanon. President Trump on Fox News Sunday said Israel hadn't informed

0: tribal lands, and also removed forms in Spanish and Chinese, and got rid of tests for counting residents in college dorms and other group-style living quarters. Lisa Van Arsdale, an acting director of the Government Accountability Office, says these changes could hurt the 2030 census.
1: The census might not know that they work, and then they'll run the 2030 decennial, possibly using features that might affect the quality of the information they collect. That matters because the census underpins congressional districts. It helps determine where hundreds of billions of federal dollars go annually, and it supports private sector decision-making.
0: Door knockers are now trying to interview households for the 2026 census tests in parts of Alabama and South Carolina. Anzila Wong, NPR News.
2: A federal judge has struck down the Trump administration's $100,000 fee on employers seeking to hire H-1B visa applicants, ruling that authority rests with Congress. Apple has announced a long-awaited new version of Siri, its digital personal assistant with artificial intelligence built in. NPR's John Ruwitch reports it's part of the deeper integration of AI into Apple systems, and it comes after repeated delays.
3: Apple promised an AI-updated Siri 2 years ago and is finally delivering. Analysts have criticized the maker of iPhones and Mac computers for being slow to jump into AI, but at its annual developer conference, company executives pushed back, saying other companies were racing ahead on AI while Apple was ensuring that it has strong privacy and security. Earlier this year, Apple announced a team up with Google and is using Google's Gemini AI model to underpin Apple's own AI. The new Siri will be able to access the internet for information like other chatbots, as well as personal messages and emails. It can also analyze pictures and interact with apps on Apple devices like Maps, the Safari web browser, and the calendar. The company says the update will be available later this year.
2: That's John Ruwitch. It's NPR. British Prime Minister Keir Starmer says he wants the United Kingdom to become the first country in the world where it's impossible for children to take, share, or view nude images on their devices. In a speech today, Starmer issued a threat to big tech companies such as Apple and Google. NPR's Lauren Freyer has this from London.
4: The British government says 91% of online child sex abuse stems from images taken by the children themselves. British law requires tech companies to remove illegal content, including child pornography. But Prime Minister Starmer now wants them to go a step further and introduce device controls that detect and block anyone under 18 from sending or receiving sexually explicit images.
5: Because when it comes to the safety of our children, standing by is not an option.
4: If tech companies don't comply within 3 months, Starmer says he'll introduce legislation to force them to. Companies could face fines and tech bosses could be held criminally liable. Lauren Freyer, NPR News, London.
2: The Vatican says several survivors of clergy sex abuse met with Pope Leo in Madrid, Spain today. During the hour-long meeting, they shared their accounts and told the American pontiff about the changes they wanted to see in the Roman Catholic Church. Fueled by reporting from the newspaper El País, the Spanish government has recently become more open about confronting a legacy of clergy abuses and cover-ups by Spain's Catholic leadership. I'm Lakshmi Singh, NPR News.
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7: And this is listener-supported Blue Lake Public Radio. Good afternoon. I'm Matt Sumner with another 3 hours of classical music taking you until the 7 o'clock hour. We begin the program today with something quite lively and very colorful with a mixture of styles from Armenian composer Aram Khachaturian. We listen to his ballet Spartacus, the first suite in 5 movements. This performance by the St. Petersburg State Symphony Orchestra, and recorded back in 1994 of this composition, completed in 1954. Here is Khachaturian's Spartacus Suite No. 1.

and a fiery performance of Khachaturian's ballet Spartacus from the first suite that was performed by the St. Petersburg State Symphony Orchestra. You're tuned in to listener-supported Blue Lake Public Radio this afternoon as we turn to the music of Clementi. So we turn the clock back just a little bit, and this next performance is regarded as one of Clementi's masterpiece symphonies, and it is his fourth symphony in D. We listen to the Philharmonia Orchestra under Francesco D'Avalos perform Clementi's fourth

0: the power, color, and versatility of the symphony would just surely become basis for the inspirations of many romantic composers in the years to come, such as Bruckner and Beethoven. You can almost hear the influence of Clementi's Fourth Symphony in their work. We heard that Symphony No. 4 in D, performed by the Philharmonia, under the direction of Francesco Davalos. Well, we invite you to stay tuned here to Blue Lake Public Radio. More music ahead for the 5 and 6 o'clock hour as we get into exploring music at 7 o'clock this evening. Cloudy skies with rain and storms for later this evening and into tonight. We could see some heavy rainfall in some storms. More stormy weather ahead for midweek. Maybe a chance for some severe weather. We'll talk about that a little bit more in the 5 o'clock hour in your weather forecast. 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
1: Live from NPR News in Washington, I'm Ryland Barton. President Trump nominated Todd Blanche for Attorney General today. Blanche is Trump's former personal attorney. He's been serving as acting Attorney General since Pam Bondi's removal earlier this year. He's moved quickly to pursue the president's agenda, including directing investigations into many of Trump's perceived enemies. The Senate will need to confirm Blanche. The Iranian military says it is halting its offensive on Israel after it traded strikes with Israel yesterday. Tehran had warned it would retaliate after Israel struck the southern suburbs of Beirut in response to rocket fire from the Iranian-backed Hezbollah. NPR's Hadil Al-Shalchi reports.
2: Iran halted its military operations after President Trump said Israel and Iran are, quote, looking to do an immediate ceasefire. Trump posted that the negotiation to end the war was moving along, quote, subject to ignorance or stupidity getting in its way. But in Iran, some say they're getting used to what seems like an endless war. A 28-year-old man who didn't want to give his name due to the risk of arrest for speaking to foreign media says some Iranians felt abandoned. When the world is busy with the World Cup, we are busy with a world war.

0: a partisan attack or as misinformation or as a witch hunt that helps rally their base.
1: He says the strategy leverages a deep distrust in the media and a hyper-polarized environment where partisanship outweighs everything else. Barbara Sprunt, NPR News, Washington.
2: New York officials say they're creating free watch parties for World Cup fans after sky-high ticket prices. NPR's Brian Mann reports.
3: New York Governor Kathy Hochul acknowledged Monday most soccer fans have been priced out of attending these games, with some seats at New York-New Jersey Stadium costing thousands of dollars.
4: Most New Yorkers are probably not getting tickets to the stadium, but we want them to share in the sheer joy of this.
3: Free public watch parties are being created around New York State, with New York City Mayor Zoran Mamdani saying giant TV screens will be erected in Central Park for the final match July 19th.
5: 50,000 people having a chance to watch the final of the World Cup together for free in the most iconic park in the world, I think is something that deserves to be celebrated.
3: State attorneys general in New York and New Jersey have also announced an investigation into FIFA's high ticket prices. Brian Mann, NPR News, New York.
2: Wall Street held steadier today and recovered some of its sell-off from last week. This is NPR News. A powerful magnitude 7.8 earthquake hit the southern Philippines today, triggering landslides, causing buildings to collapse and killing at least 35 people. The Pacific Tsunami Warning Center lifted its alert hours after the quake. The annual Kids Count report is out today, a study of how well the nation's kids are doing. It shows improvements in child poverty, but as NPR's Janaki Mehta reports, there were setbacks in education.
6: For nearly four decades, the Annie E. Casey Foundation has tracked the overall well-being of children based on 16 different measures across economics, health and family, community, and education. The latest report gives a snapshot of how kids fared in 2024. And unfortunately, three of the four education measures got worse when compared to 2019. Math and reading proficiency, as well as preschool attendance, all showed declines. The good news is that more high school students are graduating on time, 87%. That's up 1 point from 2023. And two states made progress in education, Louisiana and Mississippi, while South Carolina stayed stable. Janaki Mehta, NPR News.
2: The Annie A. Casey Foundation is a financial supporter of NPR. An amateur historian has lost prized artifacts tied to Abraham Lincoln after he left a folder on the roof of his car and drove off from Connecticut College. According to Connecticut Insider, the documents included an invitation to the 1864 inaugural ball and a letter discussing Lincoln's assassination from General William Sherman. He thinks someone likely picked up the folder and he hopes it will be returned. I'm Ryland Barton, and you're listening to NPR News from Washington.
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8: 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Finding curiosity and playfulness in music in this next piece. On solo piano, it's Mieczysław Horchowski, performing Debussy's Children's Corner Suite, and this work was dedicated to Debussy's daughter when she was just around 3 years old when he wrote this. Here's Mieczysław Horchowski performing Children's Corner.

0: What a fun and playful piece of music from Claude Debussy. That was the Children's Corner Suite, performed by Mieczysław Horchowski, and with names of movements like Jimbo's Lullaby, The Snow is Dancing, The Little Shepherd, Serenade for the Doll, and that last one there, Gollywog's Cakewalk, you can assume that this was written for a child, and yes, it was. It was dedicated to Debussy's own daughter, who was just a toddler when he wrote this. You're tuned in to Blue Lake Public Radio this afternoon. I'm Matt Sumner, and so happy to have you alongside joining me this afternoon with more selections of classical music taking you into the 7 o'clock hour. 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
0: And that's coming up at 8 o'clock this evening here on Blue Lake. 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Well, let's turn to the music of Baldassare, and something that was written in the early 18th century. It's Sonata No. 1 in F major, written for the trumpet. And we listened to virtuoso soloist Stephen Burns perform this. And Stephen Burns studied with the great Gerard Schwartz and William Vacchiano at the Juilliard School of Music, won numerous awards. Let's hear him perform Baldassare's Sonata No. 1 in F major.

From Albioni's 12 Concerti, Opus 7, that was the 12th in C for Oboe, Strings, and Continuo, that performance by the iMusici Ensemble. Prior to that was music for trumpets and strings, that was Baldassare's Sonata No. 1 in F Major, performed by trumpeter Stephen Burns and his ensemble. 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questions. 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Guest conductor Fernanda Lastro will lead the orchestra in popular scores from West Side Story to Titanic, featuring vocalist Dee Danasco. That's Thursday, June 18th at 7 p.m. at the Aldean Shipyard. Details and tickets are at hollandsymphony.org. Looking at weather here for tonight in West Michigan, showers and thunderstorms likely. Low temperature tonight around 68 degrees, 90% chance of rain, and some storms could contain heavy rainfall. We may pick up a quarter to half an inch possible tonight. For the day tomorrow, showers and thunderstorms mainly before 2 p.m., otherwise patchy fog before noon, high temperatures around 80 degrees. And for the rest of the week, Wednesday and Thursday, more showers and storms. Storm Prediction Center does have us highlighted for a risk of severe weather, so please do keep an eye on the forecast as we head into the Wednesday afternoon through Thursday time frame. Let's turn to the music of the Cincinnati College Conservatory of Music, the Wind Symphony, under the direction of Eugene Corporan. 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

0: Live from NPR News in Washington, I'm Ryland Barton. President Trump has officially nominated Todd Blanche to serve as Attorney General, NPR's Ryan Lucas reports.
1: Todd Blanche previously served as President Trump's personal attorney, defending him against criminal prosecutions. After Trump returned to the White House, he tapped Blanche for the number two post at the Justice Department. Blanche then stepped into the top job on an acting basis after Trump pushed out his first Attorney General, Pam Bondi, in April. Since Blanche took over, the Justice Department has aggressively pursued the president's agenda, including prosecutions of Trump's perceived enemies. Blanche also has signed papers that would shield Trump, his family, and companies from IRS tax audits. Blanche's recent work has won praise from Trump, but could complicate his road to confirmation in the Senate. Ryan Lucas, NPR News, Washington.
0: A federal judge in Massachusetts has ruled that President Trump's $100,000 fee for highly skilled worker visas is unlawful. 20 states sued over the policy, saying it would impede their ability to hire teachers and medical workers. The judge ruled that the change intruded on Congress's powers and that the administration had no authority to impose the fee. Final results are in from parliamentary elections in the former Soviet Republic of Armenia. The vote was the latest test of Russia's influence in the region, as NPR's Charles Maines reports.
2: Armenian Prime Minister Nikol Pashinyan's ruling Civil Contract Party took just under 50% of all votes, with a pro-Russian bloc placing a distant second. The result is an endorsement of Pashinyan's recent pro-Western policies, including ambitions to join the European Union and expand ties with the U.S. As the region's traditional power broker, Russia has expressed displeasure over Armenia's drift.

0: charged with intentionally starting a different fire, the Lockman fire, just past midnight on January 1st last year. Prosecutors say the Lockman fire then smoldered underground for a week before resurfacing and exploding into the Palisades fire. Defense attorney Steve Haney says his client is not guilty. He says the Lockman fire was started by errant fireworks.
1: Jonathan did not start the fire on January 1st. We believe strongly it was started by a firework.
0: The Palisades fire led to the death of a dozen people. Nearly 7,000 structures were destroyed. For NPR News, I'm Steve Futterman in Los Angeles.
2: This is NPR News. Pope Leo met with six survivors of clergy sexual abuse in Madrid and vowed to consider how the Catholic Church can improve its response to the crisis. Spain's Catholic hierarchy has only recently begun reckoning with its legacy of abuse and cover-up after long dismissing the severity of the scandal. There's a boom in interest in vibration devices to help boost bone health at a time when millions of Americans have low bone density and muscle mass. NPR's Allison Aubrey reports there's a lot of hype on social media.
3: Vibration plates have gained popularity as a way to mimic some of the effects of exercise. The low-intensity vibrations produce mechanical signals that lead to some of the same effects that happen when our muscles contract. The devices are marketed as helping everything from lymphatic drainage to muscle strength, but the evidence is limited. The FDA has only approved one vibration device, a belt, to help slow the loss of bone strength in women with osteopenia. Dr. Eric Asher of Northwell Health in New York recommends healthy habits for bone health, including weight-bearing exercise, calcium and vitamin D, staying hydrated, and good sleep. His message to most patients who want to use a vibration device?
4: It might help. It can't hurt.
3: But it's not a panacea. Allison Aubrey, NPR News.
2: Hockey's Carolina Hurricanes are experiencing a playoff baby boom in their push to the NHL Stanley Cup Final, and the Vegas Golden Knights could soon join them. Three Hurricanes players have welcomed children during the playoffs. The Golden Knights have multiple players with new arrivals scheduled for later this month. The series could run through a Game 7 on June 17th. This is NPR News.
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6: 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Directed by Eugene Corporan, we heard Anton Reicha's Commemoration Symphony. We turn to the music now of Richard Strauss, and this is the Sonatina No. 2 in E-flat major, otherwise known as the Happy Workshop Symphony for Winds. We listen to the Orpheus Chamber Orchestra performing Richard Strauss's Sonatine in E-flat major.

The Orpheus Chamber Orchestra performing the work of Richard Strauss on Sonatina No. 2 in E-flat major, otherwise known as Happy Workshop Symphony 4 Winds. And what a huge sound coming from a group of only 10 musicians with the bass instrument, the contrabassoon, you heard on the low end on some of those movements. You're tuned into Blue Lake Public Radio this afternoon, where support comes from Park Church in Grand Rapids, presenting the choral program Feed My Sheep with the voices of All Souls Church on Sunday, June 14th, featuring A Vision Unfolding by Kyle Peterson on the writing of Chanel Gabriel, Langston Hughes and Walt Whitman exploring what the United States has stood for in its best moments. No tickets are needed for this concert Sunday, June 14th at 3 p.m. Details are online at parkchurchgr.org. Let's turn to the music of Samuel Barber, and from the Detroit Symphony Orchestra, let's hear the overture to the School for Scandal, Opus Number 5.

the Detroit Symphony Orchestra, conducted by Namer Yarvi, on Samuel Barber's Overture to the School for Scandal. Here on Blue Lake, where support this afternoon is provided by Frederick Meyer Gardens and Sculpture Park, presenting the work of glass artist Dale Chihuly in outside and inside exhibits. Chihuly across Meyer Gardens and Chihuly Radiant Forms continue through November 1st. 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I'm Matt Sumner, and it was great to have your company this afternoon on the dial. I'll be back again tomorrow at 4 o'clock and on weekdays from 4 to 7 for great selections of classical music. Stay tuned ahead at 7 o'clock for Exploring Music, the Chamber Music Society of Lincoln Center at 8, Millennium of Music at 9, and Jazz from Blue Lake at 10. Here's virtuoso trumpeter Wynton Marsalis just showing off on a truly impressive transcription of Paganini's Moto Perpetuo. He's performing the entire piece while performing a circular breathing technique, and that is moving air to the mouth while buzzing and taking rapid sips of air through the nose at the same time, giving the impression of not breathing. Here's Wynton Marsalis on Paganini's Moto Perpetuo with the Eastman Wind Ensemble.

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Hi there, welcome to Exploring Music. It's Bill McLachlan. We have a fascinating week coming up. To begin with, there's a great story involved. We're going to meet the two greatest composers of the late 18th century. We're going to listen to them working on their own individually for a long time and then meeting each other at precisely the right moment. They took a rather commonplace form, kind of party music, dusted it off, and transformed it into something miraculous. The form, the string quartet, and the two composers, Franz Joseph Haydn and Wolfgang Amadeus Mozart. Let's start with Franz Joseph Haydn, born first in the year 1732 in Lower Austria, same year as George Washington. And just as we say George Washington is the father of his country, so we can rightfully call Franz Joseph Haydn the father of the string quartet. Haydn's father, Matthias, was a wheelwright and ambitious for his son, so he enrolled him in a church school. I think Matthias Haydn wanted to see his son grow up to be a priest. The church school not only taught a little bit of Latin, it also gave him lessons in music. And very shortly, this church school received a visitor, a young fellow from Vienna. Georg Reuter was his name. He was the newly installed music director at the great cathedral in Vienna, St. Stephen's. And Reuter was on a recruiting tour looking for talented young singers. The minute he heard Franz Joseph Haydn sing, he said, "I have found my new soprano for the boys' choir," and took him back to Vienna. This was kind of a good deal for the Haydn family because here's room and board in Vienna, instruction in voice, violin, keyboard, maybe a little education, some Latin for sure, so that they could sing the masses. But being a boy soprano is a limited career path. Biology interferes. Growing up and your voice changing interferes. Happily, Haydn rejected a suggestion which came from a Viennese impresario who thought maybe Haydn would make a good castrato. In from the countryside comes Matthias Haydn and says, "No, not with my boy, you don't." And so, by the age of 16, Haydn's voice is irretrievably broken. Turned out he didn't have a good baritone voice, so he found himself not only out of work, he was no longer a member of the choir, but also out of the home he'd been living in since he was 8 years old. He found a little garret in the attic right next door to the cathedral and started in teaching and working all over Vienna and started composing for anyone who would play his music. I think we should hear some of that early music. This is the very first Haydn string quartet. So early, it got inserted into the catalog and missed a number. This is the quartet 0 in E-flat major, played by the Angelus string quartet. Here's the first movement.

All right, it's modest, but that's a start. That's the first string quartet of Franz Joseph Haydn, the quartet number 0, played for us very stylishly by the Angelus String Quartet. Let's hear the first big quartet, and I mean big, 5 movements. 4 movements is a standard quartet nowadays. But when Haydn started writing string quartets, you could tell that they had come from the serenade form, party music, with lots of repeats and lots of movements because if the prince wanted the party to go on a little bit longer before dinner, you better have some music to play. Let's listen to the Decani String Quartet now play Opus 1, Number 1, a string quartet in B-flat major. We won't hear all 5 movements today. We'll hear the opening presto, a minuetto, and a very interesting adagio, which starts almost in a religious frame of mind, a little bit like a hymn.

That adagio is a beautiful movement, isn't it? We heard the first three movements of Haydn's Opus 1, Number 1, his first string quartet in B-flat major. That was the De Cane string quartet. Music composed, I guess, around 1757 to 62. We don't know the exact dates of these pieces. Haydn was writing every day and playing all over Vienna, trying to make a living. And these pieces of music kind of got thrown up on the shelf. They weren't published until much, much later. And now I think we better play the most famous string quartet movement by Haydn that he didn't actually compose. Uh-oh. It's hard to explain. Let's listen to the music first. Here is the so-called Serenade from Opus 3.

0: pretty playing from the Amadeus Quartet. Beautiful solo violin over pizzicato. The Andante Cantabile from a piece which has come to be called the Serenade, Opus 3, Number 5. You know, I remember playing that piece with the Philadelphia Orchestra when I was a kid. Stokowski had a transcription of that serenade, and it seemed to fit everyone's idea of the music of Papa Haydn. Angelic reminds me of E.T.A. Hoffman's line. He said, Haydn composed before original sin, pre-lapsarian, and so that music sounds. And it wasn't until the mid-60s that Alan Tyson and H.C. Robbins Landon got together and found out it's not by Haydn at all. It's by a man called Roman Hofstetter. He was a Benedictine monk at a monastery in Bavaria, and he loved Haydn, and that's a beautiful little piece. But Haydn didn't write it. But that's okay. We got lots more by Haydn coming up. You're tuned into Exploring Music, and this week we are exploring the beginning of the string quartet at the hands of these two great geniuses, Franz Joseph Haydn and Wolfgang Amadeus Mozart. Drop us a line. Write to us via our website, exploringmusic.org.
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0: Okay, we just heard non-Haydn. Beautiful piece, very popular, but not by Haydn. But now let's move on to the real deal. A piece composed around 1771 or 72, so he's coming up on his 40th birthday. The quartets, six of them, which make up Opus 9, now have four movements. That's become standard with this set of pieces. And it's not all angelic music. This is the time of Sturm und Drang in music, storm and stress, minor keys, a lot of agitation in the music, fantastic stuff, pretty much invented by Franz Joseph Haydn. Here's the quartet in D minor, four movements. There's a moderato, a minuet, which is quite driven, not very courtly, a beautiful adagio, unhurried, there's all the time in the world, and then a fantastic 6-8 finale filled with imitative passages. Here's a marvelous performance by a Hungarian string quartet, the Festadic Quartet.

Music of Franz Joseph Haydn, the quartet in D minor, Opus 9, number 4, that was a performance by the Festadich Quartet. When Haydn was in his 70s, he was talking to his publisher in Vienna and suggested that his publisher start the quartet publications with this set, Opus 9. He said, everything I did before then was like a kid. This is the real deal, starting with Opus 9. And we heard it there, this beautiful D minor quartet. Let's hear a little more from the Opus 9 quartets. Starting with a slow movement from the quartet number 14 in E-flat major, which has a most beautiful solo violin, undoubtedly written for a man named Luigi Tomasini, who was the concertmaster of the orchestra at Esterházy, the estate where Haydn was working in Hungary. I found a great letter from Haydn. He said, no one plays my quartets like Luigi. But we found a really good substitute, Kathy Lenski, in this performance with the Angelus String Quartet. Here's the Adagio and Finale, Opus 9, number 2.

Wonderful playing from the Angelus Quartet. We heard the Adagio Cantabile and Finale of Haydn's Quartet No. 14 in E-flat major, Opus 9, No. 2. Music composed when the composer was just about 40 years old and working at the Esterházy Estate in Hungary. Kathy Lenski, Sarah Parkins, Brian Dembo, and Stephen Erdödy, the cellist. Erdödy is a name which Haydn and Beethoven would have recognized. There was a Count Erdödy in Vienna who was one of their patrons. So that's all the time we have for Haydn in today's show. We heard him start in on the quartet on this lifelong work. He would create over 80 quartets before he was done. And tomorrow's show, we're going to move up through the period in which he was perfecting it and just about to meet the young composer from Salzburg, Wolfgang Amadeus Mozart. The two made history from that point. And I hope you can join us tomorrow and for the rest of the week. String quartets of Haydn and Mozart, it doesn't get any better than that. Neither does what's about to happen on this radio station right now. Stay tuned.

0: 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Our production assistants are Ella Pinsloop, Eric Opland, Adela Skoronsky, and Weston Williams. Rebecca Neistat is the WFMT production and syndication manager. 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I'm Bill McLaughlin. 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
2: 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Vadim Gluzman makes his debut with the Prokofiev Violin Concerto No. 2. I'm Jim Cunningham, your host for Pittsburgh Symphony Radio, made possible thanks to the Spanos Group of Raymond James from PRX.
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3: I'm Elliot Forrest, and it is my pleasure to welcome you to the next broadcast of the radio series from the Chamber Music Society of Lincoln Center, David Finkel and Wuhan Artistic Directors. Now in its 56th season, the Chamber Music Society is one of the world's leading chamber music presenters. From its home in New York's Alice Tully Hall, on tour and on recordings, the Chamber Music Society delivers dazzling performances by virtuosic musicians to countless devoted listeners. On today's program, we'll enjoy a varied selection of chamber music delights, including a miniature by Anton Rubinstein, a colorful suite by Manuel de Falla, a beautiful stirring song for soprano and chamber ensemble by Ernest Chausson, and Camille Sasson's bountiful first piano trio. Here's co-artistic director David Finkel with more.
4: We have quite an international array on this week's CMS radio program. We'll start in Russia, St. Petersburg to be precise. Violinist Chad Hoops and pianist Gilbert Kalish will play a stunning romance arranged from Anton Rubinstein's set of miniatures titled Soirée à St. Petersburg. We'll quickly move to Spain with a favorite work of Manuel de Falla. He wrote a setting of popular songs for soprano and piano, and later arranged a number of these for the violin into the Suite Populaire Espagnole. You will hear de Falla's distinct harmonic and textural sensibilities in a performance given by Chad Hoops, together with pianist Juho Pojanen. Finally, we'll settle for a while in France. First, the magnificent Chanson Perpetuelle, the never-ending song of Ernest Chausson for soprano and piano quintet. It tells the story of an abandoned woman through the lush harmonies and touching melodies that were typical of this master of French late Romanticism. It was also the last piece this composer completed. Chausson died a few months after it was premiered in a freak bicycle accident. To close out this program, we will hear one of the first masterpieces of French chamber music, the Piano Trio No. 1 by Camille Saint-Saëns. There are many innovations in this work, but perhaps chief among them is the striking texture of the second movement. The intense drone and modal melodies both point backward to more ancient music and forward to the impressionistic style that consumed French music in the late 19th and early 20th centuries.
3: Thank you, David. And now off to Russia to begin today's program of Foreign Flavors. Here's violinist Chad Hoops, joined by pianist Gilbert Kalish, for a performance of Anton Rubinstein's Romance from his Soirées à St. Petersburg from the Chamber Music Society of Lincoln Center.